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That's a fallacy, I'm in them. Every sprouting tree, every child of peace, every cloud and sea. 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

0: 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We're tearing into the Oilers, breaking down the Elks, and discussing everything in between.
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1: 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Everybody get your hands up. Check it out. Oh, oh, yeah, yeah. Oh, well, anyway, that's the first time that's ever happened to me. I swear. 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

0: 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Attention Edmonton. Sports talk has just seized the morning airwaves. The Nielsen Show with Lieutenant Eric storms the booth weekday mornings. We're tearing into the Oilers, breaking down the Elks, and discussing everything in between.
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1: 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We're tearing into the Oilers, breaking down the Elks, and discussing everything in between.
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10: Hey, good morning. Wet roads as we get started here on your Monday. And we are getting reports of a collision westbound on the Yellowhead after 66th Street in the right lane. You will also find flooding on Gateway Boulevard near 51st Avenue in the right lane and the westbound turn lane coming off 51st onto Gateway. So watch for those wet roads this morning. 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
12: All right, let's do a cheers.

0: takes away Estacio! Estacio! Can you believe it? A goal for the ages from Estacio. Strike!
1: A gentleman's win.
0: A strike into the heart of the nation. That was wild.
1: Yeah.
0: What are the odds of that?
1: To quote at HockeyGuy199 on Twitter, it's soccer yawn.
0: Oh, man, that was pretty. That was pretty thrilling.
1: Look, we got a draft to break down. We got a draft. We got a Darnellers trade watch to get to.
0: Estacio!
1: We got the NHL draft.
0: NHL draft. What do we get? We'll get into the...
1: We will
0: talk Oilers draft. Well, maybe not so much. I know today on Oilers, Trev, you're with me on Oil Stream today. Yeah, we'll dive into their draft picks a little bit more, give you some scouting reports and things like that.
1: Yeah.
0: But this morning, I just kind of want to come in here and just scream out Estacio the entire time, you know?
1: Huh?
0: Of all, like that ball just meant to be. Like a header right back to him off the chest, bang, back of the net.
1: Thankfully, we didn't need to watch any more in extra time. As it would have gone.
0: The last thing you want to do is
1: more
0: knockout round World Cup action.
1: Yeah.
0: So that was quite something yesterday. Where were you watching the match?
1: At my house.
0: Oh, you were sitting at home.
1: Yes.
0: Oh, I like that.
1: Probably on my eighth.
0: Got into a couple.
1: Ninth. Yeah, I got a little polluted.
0: Yeah.
1: Well, that's, what are you going to do?
0: It's a World Cup knockout game.
1: Yeah.
0: I know, as they said, you'll never forget where you were when they scored that goal. I probably will remember. I was at the I was sitting in the clubhouse at Lewis Estates golf course, waiting to go out because it was raining a little bit, and it was nice because there was like nobody else that was smart enough / stupid enough to go golf yesterday afternoon.
1: Were you eating something there? They have a good kitchen.
0: I'll tell you about that in a second.
1: Good, bad, and ugly.
0: Yeah, so we're like, we said to the guy, we're like, can we sit down and have a couple beers and then just kind of hop out whenever?
1: Sure.
0: And he's like, yeah. So we sat down, we watched the goal, and then headed out. We got drizzled on for one round, for one hole, and then got in 18 in like 4 hours, less than 4 hours. Didn't get rained on one more time. Got back into the clubhouse, settled back in, and then like a torrential downpour hit like 10 minutes after we finished. So it worked out really well, but I had a beef dip at the Lewis Estates Clubhouse restaurant.
1: Nice and dry.
0: My God, that beef dip was unbelievable. Like, to the point where I could see myself just popping by and having the beef dip for lunch.
1: Yeah,
0: and that's it.
1: A dish of au jus.
0: With
1: a spoon.
0: Just rolling in solo.
1: Yeah.
0: Like, it was really good. It was really good. So that was... That was a lot of fun.
1: Fry side? Is that, yeah?
0: And like Mr. Mike. You know, I always talk about Mr. Mike's fries?
1: Yeah.
0: This was very much a Mr. Mike's fries ripoff. Like, it was delicious. It was a good meal. And then we stayed there until they made us go home. They shut her down. It was us and, like, the clubhouse staff just sort of sitting there till like, 10:30. And then they're like, you guys have to leave.
1: Because
0: my family's
1: this.
0: Gone.
1: Well, so you can do it. You're a single man now. You're a man on town. Yeah. I think you went for a donair.
0: I haven't had a donair yet, but I'm thinking family's away, Dusty will play donair type of thing.
1: Well, I think you deserve a bit of a reward for taking those Christmas lights down, I saw. And that was a lot. I didn't know you had that many.
0: Grinded yesterday. Yeah, it's one string.
1: Wow.
0: Yeah, it's just one string. I did it right before Tam left because I was like, you have to hold the ladder. There's one point where it's just like physically very dangerous if I was to do it on my own. So she helped me and then I took it down. I'm not going to lie. I timed myself. Try to guess how long it took me to take down my Christmas lights after waiting. Somebody pointed out on Twitter that technically Christmas is closer now than it is like we're closer to Christmas than away from Christmas.
1: You put them up while they're
0: gone. Try to guess how long it took me to take down the Christmas lights.
1: An hour.
2: 3 hours. 8 hours.
0: No, man, it took 11 minutes.
2: Oh.
0: Yeah, no, it's the easiest thing ever. Tam's like, why couldn't you have done that in the last six months? I said, I was busy. She goes, it took you 11 minutes. Well, I just hadn't thought about it.
1: Nice.
0: But anyway, a conch for the Christmas lights being down.
1: Now, I think...
0: I would also point out that there are still like four houses in my cul-de-sac that have their lights up.
1: I think you put them up while she's going to be like, put up the lights early.
0: I thought about that myself.
1: It'd be a hell of a joke.
0: She goes back and goes, what's going on? I said, you'll be proud to know the Christmas lights are ready to go.
1: We're all good.
0: Yeah, that would be something, I think. All right. Anyway, great weekend. We've got lots to break down as we work our way through the... how was your weekend, Trev? Is family in town, right?
2: Lovely weekend. Stepdad surprised me, came up, and had a great visit. It was awesome. We went to Rec Room, saw Jackass.
0: Oh, did you see Jackass?
2: Yeah.
0: How was it?
2: I'll save it for my good bad.
0: Oh, okay.
2: Actually.
0: All right.
2: And ugly. And ugly. And yeah, and then we went bowling. Oh, I had some homemade supper.
0: Did you impress your dad with your bowling skills?
2: No, I actually...
0: Man, you always choke when people come to see you.
2: Yeah, this was bad. This was he beat me every game, which was... That was a tough pill to swallow, man. But at Rec Room, I destroyed him and everything, so it made me feel good.
0: Did you play basketball shooting?
2: Yeah, oh yeah, nice. Of course.
0: Basketball shooting with the old man.
2: Yeah.
0: I'm jealous of you this weekend.
2: Oh, we did everything. Yeah, that it was sounds great. Nice. And then we went to BP's Westgate.
0: Okay.
2: Which was a good time as well. So
0: that
2: yeah.
0: That sounds really nice.
2: Yeah, I had such a lovely weekend. It was
1: Westgate,
2: needed.
1: You got to the Westgate.
2: Yeah.
0: Did you see Curtis and Tony?
2: No, they weren't there.
1: And what's his face?
2: You know, Stu was there.
0: Yeah, oh, Stu,
2: there.
0: Your buddy Stu was there. Yeah, nice. Yeah. Oh, that sounds like absolutely. A good time then.
2: Yeah, it was grand.
0: Well, that sounds good. We went saw Mandalorian and Grogu Saturday afternoon when I got back from where was I? Regina.
2: Yeah.
0: And it was actually pretty good. I think they missed on some stuff they could have done with like what they built up in the Mandalorian TV show. But as far as like a standalone movie, just like an action movie, it was entertaining. I just wish they would have had like Bo-Katan. I had like some nerdy Star Wars stuff. Yeah. I was like, I think you missed some stuff, but I thought it was, the kids loved it. Marshall was on the edge of the seat this whole time. Like he was loving it. Tam liked it. So yeah, it was pretty good. I liked that. I liked that a lot.
1: I like that guy.
0: all right. You can text us anytime. That'll get you into the old Paris Jewelers inbox. 780-218-9999. Flexible payment options such as, oh, I don't know, do not pay for 1 year. 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They are Canadian. 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Our suits sure look great. We are wearing our suits today. We're going to be wearing suits across all the shows today here at Edmonton Sports Talk. It's our final Modern Measure Monday. We've been doing this for the last 6 months. We've rotated through all the shows. They've gone down, saw Jared and Richie, got the suits. Now, I haven't seen your guys' suits.
1: We did.
0: I think I was off when you guys had... That is a beautiful look. Let me feel
1: it's
0: this.
1: It's like a smoking jacket.
0: Yeah, right? You can that's see a straight-up smoking jacket.
1: Yeah.
0: What'd you get on the inside? Route.
1: Well, it's like that Italian scene.
0: Oh, I was going to say, that looks like your TV show you watch.
1: I think I...
0: Coronation Street.
1: Well, kind of.
0: What do I have on the inside? I just got like blue with some orange lines. And then I like this, so they call it a little accent. It's like a blue stitching on where you would put like a poppy or something.
1: You put a pin.
0: Yeah,
1: or
0: you could put a pin in there. Trev, you went with the green. They look like you won the Masters. What's up, Scotty Scheffler?
2: That's not bad, eh?
0: Yeah, you're looking good, Rory.
2: I like it. Yeah. I really do.
0: No, you look pretty sharp too, my man.
2: Thanks, man.
0: So anyways, huge, if you're looking for a suit, you can pop into Modern Measure. Those guys will look after you. Our entire staff is looking pretty sharp today. It makes me feel, I don't know, and I wore a nice hat that matches a suit.
1: Yeah, that's right.
0: Is this not a great suit hat?
1: They should sell the hat with the
0: suit. They should sell this hat with the suit.
1: Thing,
0: I think it really matches very well. I'm looking, you'll see, I'm looking forward to seeing all the boys' suits as we work our way through the day today. So, it's been a good run for the last 6 months with the Modern Measure Monday. Went through all of the shows. Everybody got a suit and the whole staff is looking great. Thanks to, Jared and Richie down at Modern Measure. Let's lay the show out for you. We got your morning announcements we're going to dive into. We've got off-season. What off-season?
1: What off-season?
0: And Trev's trade of the day. We'll go there just after 6:30 today. Good, bad, and ugly from the weekend coming up before 7 o'clock. A couple texts that I want to get to as well. We'll get into that a little bit. Darren Dreger's going to join us. Quiet weekend for the Oilers, but honestly, you're a fool if you were really expecting anything else. They got no picks to work. Like it was,
1: they got nothing to do.
0: Yeah, there's,
1: they have nothing to do and they had no picks.
0: Yeah, so I didn't expect them to do anything, and I saw some people online being like, come on, Stan, do something. What's he going to do? Anyway, we'll get to that as we work our way through the show today. Play Alberta early bird bet of the day. We'll dive into that. That's a good for the Italian Center. That'll happen around 7:30. How about this on the Firehouse Subs hotline? Rod Smith, the voice, the booming voice of the Canadian Football League. He's going to join us. He did the touchdown Kelowna game.
1: Yeah.
0: And so we'll get his thoughts on that.
1: And the voice of Kelsey's.
0: And of course, the voice of Kelsey's original Roadhouse.
1: He needs to catch. You know all these things. He's got a long resume.
0: Kind of easy trivia. Three questions too many. Gager's going to pop by as well today. We'll talk Oilers with Gager, but obviously he'll want to talk some Formula One as well. Mm-hmm. As Georgie picks up the win. Who else was on the podium?
1: We got Verstappen and Antonelli.
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0: 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The full jaunty texted in this morning at 3:45 a.m. That's an early one. That's an early one. Plus, I think he's actually on the...
1: I know.
0: That's like 2:35 Johnson's
1: time. He is West Coast, eh?
0: But still, very good text. Sets the tone nicely for a possible Royal Pizza text of the day. Good morning, fellas. Justin Rankin. More like Justin Run King. He's on fire today, isn't he?
1: Ooh.
0: More like Justin Run King because he runs the football and he runs it very well.
1: Yeah, we had a couple of names Friday's show with Dave Jameson talking about Justin Rankin and
0: the 3-0
1: That's
0: crazy.
1: I'm not shocked.
0: We're off to a pretty nice start in the Canadian Football League. Three games this week. Three of the four games go over 70 points, which is just, I mean, it's glorious. 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Yeah, what was the show like the morning after the Elks go into Winnipeg and come away with a 23-18 win?
1: It was 5.5 for the spread early in the week, right? Down to 3. I was saying take the spread, take the spread. And I did...
0: That's a money line sprinkle.
1: Yeah, and I think Thursday was Lock Shop with Zach. Was that the day?
0: That was a legendary day with Zach.
1: It's a one-off. But we were talking about it, and I was like, take the spread. And then he's like, money line? I was like, ah. But I was like, maybe. I was feeling bullish about it. And we go into, and then you go into the game, and it's Winnipeg. We win over the numbers. They hadn't won there in how many years? O'Shea coming off by,
0: et cetera, all that stuff.
1: And man, they left points on the field. Like, they should have been up 30-0 at the half. Could have had probably a few more turnovers as well.
0: Yeah.
1: So they let Winnipeg get back into it. But as that game went on, you're kind of thinking, well, the Blue Bombers, well, they know how to win games like this and yada yada. But they come out with a W. It's a beautiful thing. Looking good. And now playing a BC team that gives out points for fun. I mean, they'll have a new special teams coordinator.
0: They fired their special teams coordinator, but it's their defense that sucks. A shuffling of the Titanic chairs there early in the season with the BC line. So
1: Benavides has pictures. Eh?
0: Definitely something to get to. I mean, they can't do anything defensively. Like nothing defensively.
1: Can't stop a nosebleed.
0: Yeah. Let's get into your morning announcements here.

0: 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Affordable rates for juniors, seniors, and adults. 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Great for a family-friendly atmosphere. Perfect for all skill levels, but ideal for shorter hitters or those of you who are just learning the game. Plus, you can snag a smash burger at Shorty's after the round. Check them out on Instagram at Rundle Park SC. Miranda in YYC says, morning, gents. Hockey fans bitching about soccer talk after a first time ever round of 32 win in the World Cup, plus a phenomenal Austrian GP race, is so flipping Edmonton. Be better. What exactly can you say about the Edmonton Oilers? Another deep dive on a non-existent nurse trade? A psychological dive into Babcock tactics? Please.
1: Yes.
0: Sports is more than just hockey.
1: No, it's not.
0: This is not EHT. Yes. It's EST.
1: Wow.
0: Miranda in YYC. Miranda, a cons for you. My God, Miranda's coming in hot.
1: Yeah, don't tempt us with another deep dive into a non-existent Darnell Nurse trade.
0: Yeah, I mean, Trev's probably going to give us one coming up around 6:30.
1: Don't.
0: Anyway. So I wouldn't have to worry about it too much.
1: Get the arm twisted here.
0: Oh, that is funny. Timber Woodsman says, Dusty, you need to call all my Riders games. Great calls. So much excitement. Well, the good news for you, Timber Woodsman, is that the Riders play on Friday again this week. And good news for you, they're playing against Ottawa. So I will be there to call that one. That was just an easy game to broadcast. Like, that was a phenomenally entertaining football game. It's a whole weekend of it in the Canadian football.
1: Again.
0: So the Elks pick up the win. The Elks are standalone in first right now.
1: Yep.
0: We'll get to that discussion as we work our way through the show today.
1: Davis Alexander is now undefeated after coming off a loss.
0: He's never lost after a loss. That's pretty impressive.
1: That streak...
0: That is, I mean, that's pretty impressive.
1: It's very impressive.
0: So you got that. Then the Argos go into Ryderville, hang 40 on the ride. Now the Riders are missing some pretty key defenders, but still, I think the Argos are going to score 40 whenever the hell they want.
1: The Argos are a fun team to watch. Chad Kelly is a fun player to watch.
0: They are a fun team to watch.
1: Some injuries on the Riders did leave. I don't know. It was a good game. They made a few mistakes, but close game. Things could have gone either way, but hell of a game probably to broadcast.
0: It was a great game to broadcast. Yeah.
1: Saw some friendly faces there as well.
0: Yeah, a shout out to Conch to Piss Jug. He's always up in the press box in Regina. Came over, took a picture with Luke and I. It was Chad Kelly. I don't know what the numbers are for MOP right now, but I think you might want to sprinkle Chad Kelly. Like, his coach has all the faith in him offensively.
1: He plays for the Argonauts.
0: He's already won one. He's got a really good receiving core. I mean, the most, like, a lot of teams across the league do, but...
1: Spreads the ball out.
0: Coxey, Polk, this Tyler Common, who has 4 touchdowns in his first 3 CFL games, Kevin Mitale, the Canadian, and then Ungerer is like this little grinder on the other side, across from Coxey. Chad Kelly's not afraid to take shots, and there'll be some turnovers along the way, but I mean, their offense is absolutely, I've done 3 Argos games already for some reason, and Toronto's offense is incredible.
1: And an identifiable run game now to help him out too. I think Hicks is,
0: Hicks is going to be much better than it was last year.
1: Yeah.
0: Last year they averaged 51 yards per game on the ground, which had to have been the lowest total in like 30 years in the CFL. This year, they're averaging like 91 yards per game on the ground. And Hicks busted one off for 61 early in that game. So, and then Calgary goes into Kelowna, beats the Lions 41-33. Vernon Adams, 3 touchdown passes, no turnovers in that one for him. That was a good day for my Cavis Reed Fantasy Football League of Adult Things team. I got VA quarterback. So he ended up getting it done. The BC Lions, who were thought by many, myself included, to be a Grey Cup favorite this year.
1: Still think they can be.
0: Yeah, but they got to figure it out.
1: They do.
0: They got to figure it out defensively, man. You cannot give up 40 points per game, for goodness sakes.
1: Well, if you can score more than 40.
0: Yeah, but when you only score 33 or 34, what are you going to do? And then Montreal, Ottawa. Montreal was in full control. And then Ottawa, Jake Mayer just like went off in the second half of this football game last night.
1: Playing for his job.
0: Pretty much. I mean, he's probably going to lose it no matter what. Yeah, I think MBT will probably take that thing over. So if you look at the Elks, they get BC, who's 0-3.
1: Oh, yeah.
0: Now, it would be very much a CFL thing for the 0-3 team to beat a 3-1 team.
1: And like, at Kelowna, you don't want to drop Kelowna, both of those. Maybe the pressure would be on a bit. But
0: looked like a good time in Kelowna. We'll get to that with Rod Smith when he joins us.
1: Yeah. Good, bad, and ugly guy.
0: Well, is there an expansion? Is there an expansion team in the Okanagan?
1: Let's pump.
0: But you only need 9 games, right?
1: Know,
0: you only have to put 20,000 in 9 times.
1: Like, oh, wow. And,
0: I know,
1: and why aren't the Argonauts doing this? Go to Guelph. Go to, like, there's more than enough centers around there. Like, I don't know why the logistics didn't happen, but.
0: Well, I think probably because Lions ownership is more thoughtful in a lot of these things. But so they get BC, then they get an Ottawa team that is winless too. So there, I mean, I know Iwanek called a 4-1 start and I thought he was absolutely insane.
1: No, it's kind of looking like that. 68 points allowed.
0: Could be a 5-5
1: over 3 games.
0: Yeah.
1: And when you look at the scoring,
0: in
1: a
0: high scoring league, man. That's been pretty impressive so far. We're going to get to that. We got our, that's a good for Italian Center coming up just after 7 o'clock today. On the Oilers front, we're going to get into it with offseason. What offseason coming up next year? They miss out on Kosa, which they'd been working on for like a year. But they obviously, they legitimately just didn't have the draft pick to get it done as Kosa moves to the Mammoth for a first. I don't know, like as an Oilers fan, I'm curious, I'll ask you, like, were you disappointed in the weekend? Like, did you honestly think that they were going to trade for a goalie?
1: Well, look, when you take some time to put together a video like they did, I mean, you're expecting something.
0: More on the good, bad, and ugly coming up a little bit later on. Trev, were you sad about, like, you couldn't have been expecting the Oilers to make big waves this weekend, right? Like,
2: no, I don't think, I don't know. Like, for me personally, just knowing what Bowman said at the season-ending availabilities, oh, no, we're not going to do anything too crazy. So, no, I wasn't expecting anything massive this weekend. For Oilers fans, seeing Kosa, that's tough for a lot of Oilers fans. For me, though, like I that was one of the trades I made, and that was the first and second I proposed to get him. And people were like, oh, no, like the Oilers are reporting they want to give a second. I'm like, well, if, you know, you're smart, which the GM is, Kosa absolutely can get you a first rounder. So, yeah, the Oilers didn't have the assets to get that player, so that kind of sucked. But for me, like, my expectations going into this weekend, Dusty, were low.
0: Yeah. But the only really thing low. You would have been hoping for is a Nurse trade.
2: Yeah.
0: Hasn't happened yet. Could it happen today? Who knows? There was some thought process, and we'll get into it with offseason, what offseason on the Ducks are somewhat interested.
2: Apparently.
0: But I did look at the Ducks roster a bit.
2: Their decor is weak.
0: Their decor is with Trouba and Gudas as UFAs.
2: Yeah.
0: Their decor is young. I mean, Lacombe's a stud. I like a couple of the younger pieces they have. So I could see why they would be interested in Darnell Nurse. But I also don't know the bodies that would come back in a Darnell Nurse trade. Like, if you look up front, a lot of their forwards are not going to want to move.
2: No. And then
0: so I think it's probably would have to just be picks, maybe.
2: Yeah, that's what I'm thinking. Because you wouldn't really want anyone on the blue line, like they're.
0: No, they're not going to move. They can't move any defensemen. And up front, I saw Vetrano, and I was like, oh, that's interesting. Then you know what? I looked. He's got trade protection. You know how many teams are on his trade list?
2: All of them.
0: Nope, 7.
2: Oh.
0: Do you know why there would be 7 teams on his trade list?
2: Yes, I would. Dusty.
0: How many teams are there in Canada?
2: Boom.
0: 7. Frank Vetrano has a no Canada trade list. So he would have to waive something if they were looking at it. Yeah. So I don't know. We'll see how it plays out on that front. But yes, a super quiet weekend from the Oilers. But I don't think anybody should be surprised.
1: No.
0: So
1: disappointed. Yes,
0: they were on the clock on Saturday.
1: Yeah.
0: So we'll get into that a bit. I'm interested to see where you're going to go for the trade of the day today.
2: Don't be that interested.
0: No.
1: I'm right down to the wire.
2: I've done 30 now. I like the people that I want to trade for. They've all been traded. It doesn't make sense why I'm trading for these guys.
0: This is where you earn your money, Trev.
2: I know. That's what I'm like.
0: Anybody can come up with 30 trades. Like, look, can you come up with a 31st?
1: Yeah, you're on the clock.
2: I'm like, damn it, he was traded. or he's not signed. So it's tricky. But yeah, we'll see what.
0: All right, Bones texts in and says a second rounder with 0 retained would be fine. What say you, people? Would you trade Darnell Nurse for a second, and then that's it? No retention. It's just you get a second rounder, and you get all of 9.25 off the books. Then you got to find a way to use that money in a free agency class that's
2: weak.
0: I might say there's not many defensemen that would actually be above Nurse if they were all on the open market.
1: Where's that mean?
0: So, well,
2: I got it.
0: Well, yeah, Trev's got the. He's got the mid right now. This text says, I think you need to get a warm body. I would agree with that, but we'll see where this thing goes.
1: I think in general.
0: Just in general.
1: It is a little chilly out this morning.
0: Okay. All right, we got off-season. What off-season coming up? If you're listening on 95.7 Cruise FM, static free all morning, tell your friends. It's easy to hop on over to 95.7. We're going to have a couple minutes commercials, quick traffic update. Then we'll be back with you. If you're watching over on YouTube today, hammer the thumbs up for us. Look how good we look in our suits from Modern Measure here on a Modern Measure Monday, right? 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
12: Hey, good morning. We do have a westbound collision on the Yellowhead just after 66th Street. Looks like a vehicle's in the right lane. So stay left if you're westbound headed towards 66th Street on the Yellowhead. We do have some flooding, Gateway Boulevard and 51st Ave. Sounds like it's in the right lane as well as the westbound turn lane from 51st Ave to Gateway. So watch for that. 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

0: Carlson Show. What's up? Thank you very much for being here today. Nasty Bash 4, Saturday, July 25th, St. Albert Rugby Club. 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Join us for a time unlike any other. It's going to be a fun evening.
1: Bring your jock if you need one.
0: What'd you say? Bring your what?
1: Bring your jock.
0: Your jock.
1: If you need one.
0: Bring your jock strap.
1: Yeah.
0: Bring your jock strap to the Nasty Bash.
1: If you need one.
0: That's what you're saying there. All right. The Nielsen Show coming at you from the Popeyes Louisiana Kitchen Studio today. 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Slammin' Salmon texted in around 5:40 this morning with a photo of himself and his daughter in the Apple Bowl in Kelowna at the game yesterday. Wow. That looks like a good time. Vincenzo texted in before the show started as well. Said, morning, boys. Happy Monday. What a weekend in the CFL. I love it. Maybe they changed their mind on the rule changes. And I love that the Elks are the only undefeated team left. Have a great day. It has been pretty entertaining. I mean, the league is now averaging over 63 points a game 4 weeks in.
1: Yeah.
0: There's no way they would change it, though. I don't think they're going to be like, nope, we're going to leave it just as it is right now.
1: That's not why they were.
0: They were changing the rules to, I think, try to attract some new people, get the stadiums a little more uniforms. You can fit them into or the field,
1: yeah,
0: into the stadiums. But I don't think they're gonna do that. A lot of people loving the text that Miranda sent in earlier in the day today about, you know, being more than just the Oilers. No, we're gonna get into offseason. One offseason.
1: What offseason?
0: We're gonna talk a lot about the Elks today and Eustachio, a Canadian hero. Yesterday, Chris G texted us, says Miranda, Canada's hero. For those of you who are just joining us, let me just quick reset on Miranda's text. Morning, gents. Hockey fans bitching about soccer talk after the first time ever round of 32 win at the World Cup, plus a phenomenal Austrian GP race, is so flipping Edmonton.

0: better, and be better's in caps. So she all wanted me to yell it. Be better. What exactly can you say about the Edmonton Oilers? Another deep dive on a non-existent nurse trade? A psychological dive into Babcock's tactics? Please, sports is more than just hockey. This is not EHT, it's EST. Woo! Miranda coming in hot. That will never win text of the year, but it very well could win text of the day.
1: It's got you pumped.
0: Oh, it's got me very fired up. Like, I'm in a suit reading a hot text like that. Like, it's just, it's very exciting.
1: Buttons undone there.
0: Oh, careful. This shirt's going to be completely undone. You'll see my Miranda, chest hair. Yeah. I'll give you one guess who this text is from. I'm not even going to say who it's from. I'm going to read the text, and everybody will know who that's from on a Monday morning. Roses are red. Don't. Violets are blue. The Elks are number one CFL Canada off to Sweet 16 in World Cup, and those 6 o'clocker loggers gone down smoothly. What say you?
1: I mean, that makes total sense. It seems like the Elks are for real, though.
0: A Teef bringing the heat early today.
1: For real.
0: Yeah. Yeah. That's. Senior Boot says, what day is confessions and advice? Oh, don't you say. Darius Jackson, is that what you're doing?
1: They are for real.

0: need to do the whole thing today. But she's right. I mean, there's lots to.
1: They played after the Commonwealth after they win.
0: Oh, they should.
1: And the whole team does a lap around, and then
0: and Mark Hillam's just like, Mark Hillam's just doing sprints the entire length of the field while that is playing. That's what they need to do to build people up. Make sure you come down to the Elks game against the Red Blacks later this month. As after the win, Mark Hillam will run all the way down the field as fast as he can while this plays over the speakers. Anyway, very good text as well. I love this one. Timber Woodsman says, another great VIP golf show. It got me so fired up, I went and played Riverside. Hey. Was eaten alive until hole five. Then it poured on me the rest of the nine holes. That sums up golf for the most part this season. I shot a 94, which is like pretty solid for me. My last six rounds that I played on my own have all been in the 90s, which is good. I haven't broken over 100 like in the last month. So it was pretty good. Mosquitoes,
1: the beef dip.
0: Mosquitoes are bad everywhere. Lewis, as soon as you went to the long stuff, it was just like, what are you going to do? You can't fight. You can't fight.
1: You wear a net over here.
0: I should have wore a full-blown mosquito net.
1: A beekeeper's. For some reason.
0: Yeah, just a whole All right. Let's get into it. We are going to talk some Oilers. We got Drager coming up as well. Good, bad, and ugly from the weekend. We'll dive into some other things around the world of sports there, but we do have, of course, our daily segment here in the off season.
1: What off season?
0: It is off season. What off season?
2: You don't need a reason to keep people pleasing. Treason, reason.

0: over in the chat being like, something may be going down today, so who knows?
1: Well, then he also said it's the Taylor Hall trade anniversary. Maybe that's what he meant.
0: A one for one.
1: That was just, I wouldn't put it past Darcy.
0: A one for one, a deep dive. All right, let's bring in Trev. If you are listening on 95.7 today, you wouldn't see this, but we're all wearing our suits from Modern Measure today for the final Modern Measure of the month. Trev, yours looks good.
2: Thanks, man.
0: You feel like a fancy, do you feel better coming up with your trade wearing a suit jacket?
2: No, I don't think so. No, I don't think so.
0: I'm liking this so much today, I might wear a suit tomorrow as well.
2: Really?
0: Well, it's a very comfortable suit.
2: Yeah, you're allowed.
0: I've had a few suits from Modern Measure over the day. And I don't know, I guess this is how most people probably feel, but I feel way more professional in a suit.
1: Yes.
2: Yes.
0: You know, like I feel so like I want to get stuff done today, you know?
1: Makes the man.
0: The suit makes the man.
1: Yeah.
0: What do they say? Walk it and talk it. All right. If you got it,
2: walk it.
0: Flaunt it.
1: Rick talk it.
0: Something along those lines. All right, Trev, what do you got cooking today, buddy?
2: So I believe this is my 36th trade that I've done.
0: Once we get to free agency, you're done with the trade. You got like two trade of the days left.
2: Yeah, today and tomorrow. Yeah,
0: today and tomorrow.
2: That's it.
0: Yep.
2: It's crazy. It's flown by. I've had a lot of fun. It's been a great exercise. It's kind of crushed me. And
0: have you looked into who you've traded the most? It must be Nurse.
2: It's Nurse.
0: Okay, yeah.
2: For sure, it's Nurse.
0: Okay.
2: And it's going to be Nurse again today. Because, over the weekend, that was all the Oilers fans. Oh, is something going to happen? Come on, Cook. Nothing did happen, of course, but I saw a report yesterday, as per Elliott Friedman, three teams. I think there's four teams now, but this tweet had three: Philly, Pittsburgh, and Boston. They have interest in Darnold Nurse. So I'm going to go with one of those teams, and I ended up picking the Pittsburgh Penguins.
0: Oh, I thought you were going to say Boston Bruins.
2: I've done that for Nurse, though. That's why I haven't done this for Nurse yet.
0: Oh, okay.
2: So, looking at the roster, who do I want on the blue line? I know Graves has been thrown out there a little bit. I think he posted a record. It might not have been a record, but he went a whole season without scoring a goal, even registering a point. It was, that's not one player that I'm looking at. I'm looking at a vet that is just an all-timer. Could be a Hall of Famer.
0: Sidney Crosby.
2: No. Great guess. On the blue line, Dusty.
0: Chris Letang.
2: No.
0: Carlson.
2: Yes.
0: Oh, interesting.
2: That's who I'm going to try. And so people coming at me.
0: People have wanted Carlson. Remember when they said, trade him and you're going to get Carlson?
1: Oh, yeah.
0: God, we hear Carlson trade suggestions for like 2 years.
2: Yeah, man. I did quite a few videos on that. So that's who I'm trading for today. And people, before you rip me, this is not my first choice. Like I said, 36 trades. And I tried going over the weekend. Oh, this guy got traded. Oh, this guy's not signed. That guy just got traded. So it's a slim pickings for good old Trev here. But today, I'm trading Darnell Nurse, a 2027 second, for Erik Karlsson. 1 year left. Karlsson has at 11.5 mil. He put up 66 points in 75 games played.
0: Congratulations. You managed to bring on more cap.
2: For 1 year.
0: Yeah. Okay.
2: For one year.
0: In the end, it's less money to pay.
2: And I was going to do Darnell Nurse with salary retention for Erik Karlsson.
0: Yeah.
2: But that would put the Oilers like so up against it. So I feel like you have to throw in a pick to get Karlsson. And even then, Dubas is probably laughing at this. Like, you think I'm going to do this? Yeah, I said I was interested, Stan. But this is ridiculous. So that's what I'm...
0: I just don't like nothing against Karlsson, but he's not going to play PP1.
2: No.
0: Because you have Bush. I don't know if you need like older Bush.
2: Yeah. But to get off of Nurse's contract... I certainly.
0: Well, what happened to last week when people were like, Nurse, this could be a legitimate hockey trade? Yeah. There's a bunch of teams interested in him.
2: Yeah.
0: What happened to those? What happened to that week?
2: I don't know.
0: Because now it's just like, they're going to need a list of teams to expand if they're going to get something done.
2: Yeah.
0: I'm like, I thought there was supposed to be interest in this guy.
2: I never bought into the interest in Darnold Nurse. Like, if I'm another team, then I'm like, I would not trade for Darnold Nurse.
0: The thing is that. It's become so, he's become so hated by many in the market to the point where the Oilers have talked him into being like, hey, it's time to move on. All these teams know they're doing the Oilers an all-time favor.
1: Yeah, so DJ Smith tried his best at the presser.
0: Yeah, to try to like keep that value up.
1: Rub that stone of it.
0: But, you know, they know that The Oilers, if the Oilers are going to do anything significant in free agency, they have to move Darnell Nurse.
2: Yes.

0: And by all accounts, you know, he wants to be moved. So the Oilers don't have a leg up in any conversation that they have with Darnell Nurse.
1: Oh.
0: So, I mean, maybe that makes the path to winning it in a fan's perspective a little bit easier because they want him gone
2: so badly.
0: But it certainly hasn't helped their position in pulling the trigger on a deal like this.
1: No. Not at all.
0: So, and can they get something done before free agency so they know how much walking around money they got come Wednesday?
1: Yeah.
0: They got 48 hours to get something done on that front. Well, but if I was another team, Darnell Nurse already comes across as a plan B or plan C for these other teams, right? So why would you go to your plan B or plan C before you get a look at what could possibly be a plan A in free agency?
1: Yeah.
0: Right? So you have a couple guys you want to target in free agency. That falls through. Then you go, well, let's circle back around to the others on Nurse. So maybe they can get something done today or tomorrow. And it wouldn't like totally blow my mind. But if I was other teams around the league, I would make the others wait on it, hamper their ability in free agency a little bit, and then try to get them on a bargain rate. So
1: everyone's just toying with them.
0: Yeah. We'll see.
1: Did this ever happen to like the Blackhawks, the Kings?
0: Well, but no, those are championship teams.
1: I know.
0: They won titles. They know how to get it done. Nobody here in Edmonton knows how to get it done.
1: But did anyone, like other teams, make it so hard for those other teams to succeed? Like it seems to be happening now with the Oilers.
3: It's not fair.
1: I just swear every team is against them.
3: People aren't playing ball.
0: Everybody's so against us. Can you please investigate this too? Yeah. They need the NHL to investigate and approve a trade before they can make it. All right, there you go. That's YouTube Trev's trade of the day. Darnell Nurse and a 2027 second for 1 year of Erik Karlsson. What say you? Hampton Steve says, when are we going to talk about these Kawhi returning to the Raptors? Yeah, Sham Sharania.
3: Only place for a long-term deal is where he wants to go would be Toronto.
0: Well, then why'd you bail on Toronto after you won a title anyway then? If you're a Raptor, well, we probably got a lot of Raptors fans watching or listening right now. Trev, you got hooked into the Raptors during that run. Do you want Kawhi at this stage of his career back with the Raptors?
1: No. No.
0: It kind of seems weird to me.
1: Yeah.
3: He's playing off the heartstrings thing.
0: He's thinking, where could I get a long-term deal? The place I brought a championship to that hasn't been that good since then.
3: Yeah.
1: Yeah. I don't like it. He's using us.
0: That's what it feels like.
1: Yeah, that's absolutely
0: Uncle Dennis is like, let's go use Canada again for a little while.
1: Yeah. It didn't work for, where he's at right now. So, let's run it back. But it's like, dude, you had your shot. No thanks. If you wanted to really stay with Toronto, you would have re-signed back then.
0: Raptors fans, what do you think? Do you want Kawhi Leonard back?
3: Clippers want Barrett. Apparently, Raptors want us in Ingram. That's the...
0: I saw that last night, yeah. Nolan from St. Albert says, Kawhi's camp is extremely corrupt. It's a good way to describe that. anyway, I'd like to hear from Raptors fans. Do you want a reunion with where your organization's at right now with Kawhi Leonard?

0: All right. Let's get into the good, bad, and ugly from the weekend. What was your good, Rick?
1: Touched on Kelowna.
0: Yeah, you liked what you saw? Like a good vibe there?
1: It was effing awesome to watch.
0: Like, it looked pretty cool.
1: You're looking around, the beer garden's just packed, like deep, you know, people all... Yeah. And everybody, like, it's... I don't know. It's something they don't get all the time. So you could tell people were like really into it, paying attention. There's not a lot of other stuff going around there. I mean, it's just it's a football stadium. That's it. They had some temporary stuff there. Field looked good. Everything looked good. Weather was nice. It was a treat. And I think it kind of, not only in CFL circles, but football circles along this continent kind of made some waves. And so it was nice. It was nice to see.
0: Let me throw
1: in a good game.
0: Here's the most wild idea for an expansion team. You get a 10th team, you call them Canada's team, and they play 9 different games in 9 remote locations across the country every year.
1: Yeah.
0: They're in Kelowna once. They sold out 20,000.
1: Canada CFLers.
0: They go...
2: Don't hate that.
0: Right? You go, cool. They go That's out cool. east. They play in Victoria once. And they just... Yeah, the Roamers or something like that.
1: Yeah.
0: And they play 9 games, and each location sells out 22,000 seats.
1: Yeah. And the best one gets the playoff game.
0: Whichever one's viewed as the best gets a playoff game. Stretching a little bit there.
1: Yeah, but, it was good to see. And now the Elks, the only problem is the second of 2, right, that the Elks will be visiting.
0: Yeah.
1: So you,
0: we'll see. We'll see if they run it back win. Again.
1: I mean, it's...
0: But, I mean, if they pack like 20,000 in there twice, that's pretty good.
1: It's good
0: and it looked
1: see.
0: Like a pretty fun time.
1: Yeah.
0: Trev, what's your good from the weekend?
2: I'm going to go with the Biebs drafting McKenna.
0: Yo, you were all for that, eh?
2: I was like, yes! That was terrific. I love how authentic it was. Like, he had to double, like, he didn't know. He kind of was like, we're drafting McKenna, right?
0: Yeah.
2: Bevin's like, yes, yes. I feel like that's something that I would do. I know absolutely I would do that. And I just, I loved it. Biebs is just the greatest. And that was just so humble. He just was so happy. I liked that. I really did. That was a good touch.
0: Wow, that's nice.
2: Isn't that beautiful?
0: My good was actually getting a round in of golf yesterday without getting rained on.
2: Yeah, that is.
0: Like, that was, we must have picked the only 4-hour window to golf in, like the whole weekend, that you actually got it in. And I was golfing with one of the guys who's on my top 5 list of guys I'd like to spend more time with.
1: Beautiful.
0: So it worked out, very well
1: and
0: yesterday.
1: The beef dip.
0: And the beef dip was unbelievable at the Lewis Estates. What's the name of the restaurant there? I know people pop by there for lunch.
1: Yeah, really I can't remember the name before.
0: I did even well, yeah, I think yeah, a lot of people
1: it's
0: do.
1: Really that
0: it was,
1: good.
0: Yeah. It was good. What's your bad from the weekend?
1: Bad is the rain. Again, another weekend.
0: Just gross.
1: You only get so many weekends in the summer, right? And you know, much less for golf courses around. You watch the news and a lot of courses, you know, experiencing flooding and all that. Kevin, cancel. Imagine you were driving around today, like people got married. Like people
0: planned this weekend.
1: People planned a wedding for the.
0: Hopefully, they had an indoor option.
1: You're just like, man, yeah. Like, come on. So the rain, Riverhawks got rained out yesterday. They're on a bit of a heater as well. They won 4 in a row. They're back in action tomorrow, weather permitted. But yeah, it's got to be the rain.
0: How long can this last for? Like, this has been going on for a month.
1: It's enough.
0: Like, at some point, it's got to be cleared up by July 8th. EST Golf Classic.
1: Well, I took a look on the 14 day.
0: Yeah, I saw it's supposed to be sunny the day before.
1: 21 degrees, feeling like 22, it says. It says a low chance of shower in the morning, then mainly sunny in the afternoon. That's right now. But that's going to...
0: It's 2 weeks. Yeah. Well, it's 10 days from now. We'll see.
1: We'll see.
0: Fingers crossed. Trev, what's your bad from the weekend?
2: Yeah, I've got 2 here, but I think you might be saying one.
0: So okay.
2: Yeah, my bad was, unfortunately, it was great. I had a gift card that I was able to use for the movies. I had it since 2019. And it never expired. And so
0: it was 7 years old.
2: Yeah. So I was able to use it this weekend to watch Jackass Best and Last.
0: Yeah.
2: And unfortunately, it's my bad. Unfortunately, it was just like, I'm sorry. Just save your money. Just wait until it comes out, because a lot of it was just re-watching old stunts that they did in previous.
1: We had a good time Friday talking about it. We were going. One of the three questions to me was your favorite Jack.
0: Oh.
1: And Trev was all about it. He was very excited.
0: I liked the one when the big hand slapped him down.
2: Yeah. That like they replayed that one. They replayed like their most iconic stunts.
0: Yeah.
2: And it's like, that's great. But like, I didn't pay to re-watch stuff. I wanted new original stuff.
0: Yeah.
2: So. That's my bad.
0: Okay, I mean that's not great.
1: They're too old and sober now.
2: And see, my stepdad was saying. He's like, well, Trev, like they're getting up there.
0: They're not in their 20s anymore.
2: No,
0: they do everything. Yeah. My bad would be people who were expecting the Oilers to like have this phenomenal weekend. Like I saw a lot of people after the first round being like, "Come on, Stan, do something." I was like, he has no first round pick to get in the mix for any of these guys who are moving. Like I don't know what they. when you have to continuously move your picks to fix your own mistakes, this leads to weekends that they just had. Like, that's... Well, and then on top of it, the video that they posted after the first round on Friday, where it was just quick shots of their staff that looking at stuff.
1: Well, that's what got me pumped.
0: And then, like...
2: That was going to be my bad.
0: And it's like, tomorrow, we... What was it? Tomorrow, we're on the clock, or... this is a weird video to post. Like, just don't post anything.
2: No.
0: All you're doing is posting out how you've moved too many assets and you literally have nothing to do tonight. Like, that was bizarre to me. I don't know. It just seemed like a waste. I get it. You want to hammer out content and stuff. And I clicked on it, so I guess I'm a sucker.
1: Yeah.
0: But I clicked on it, I was like, that was it?
1: Yeah.
0: I knew what, like, one of the guys in the video, I texted him with a picture of him. I said, man, you look pretty serious right now. Yeah. He's like, yeah, it's go time.
1: It was Parcatti, wasn't it?
0: Yeah, no, it wasn't there.
2: The geniuses.
0: Yeah, it was just, I don't know, it just seemed like a weird video to post.
2: Extremely weird, especially when you don't do anything.
0: Yeah. Yeah.
1: That's the problem. Yeah.
0: All right, what's your ugly from the weekend?
1: Well, it's got to be the Toronto Blue Jays. Six losses in a row, 9-0, swept aside by the Rangers, 4 games set over the weekend.
0: 6 games under 500. Like, they were 39-39.
1: Yeah, now they got up there. They get the Mets at home tonight. Trace Yesavage on the bump, so we'll see. But ugly for the Jays. Ugly weekend for the Jays.
2: That's my ugly. It's definitely the Jays right now. They're absolutely going through it. Here's hoping they can figure it out when I go on my best trip of my life.
0: Oh, it's coming up.
2: A bunch of listeners in 20 days or so. So
0: yeah, 2 to 3 weeks.
2: Yeah, here's hoping they can figure it out.
0: They're saving the wins for you, my man.
2: I hope so. But yeah, vibes are off. Like, Kirk gets a home run. I don't know. You see that? The home run jacket. Vladdy, like,
0: yeah, he goes
2: to
0: put
2: it and he walked right by. And then just Vladdy's face just perfectly on TV. Just
0: Kirk's all business.
2: Oh, yeah.
0: That's it.
2: But I mean, that's fair. Like, what's the, you guys are losing, like, no point really to celebrate and put that jacket on.
0: My ugly was the Riders white on white. Like, it was literally impossible. And the booth in Regina is actually, you know, a little bit further back, but not super high. I still could not read those white on white jerseys. So I Sophia Cunningham, that meme, pointing fingers, and I was like, when I see Craig Reynolds, and then Craig Reynolds came to the booth and presented me with one of the jerseys.
1: He knows what he's doing.
0: He knows what he's doing.
1: He knows exactly what he's doing.
0: He knows what he's doing.
1: Does it have Nielsen on the back? 69?
0: Nope.
1: 6'7".
0: It's got, it just has a 13, Riders Nation.
1: Okay.
0: And they're numbered, because they only made 500 of them. So this is number 218 out of 500.
1: Oh, that's neat.
0: And I brought it back for my main man.
1: No way.
0: Yes way.
1: Come on.
0: That's your jersey, my man. That's your jersey. You're a proud member of Rider Nation.
1: I am.
0: Yes.
1: Family stake. We're owners.
0: Yeah. Well, there you go. So it works.
1: Well,
0: so that's like a limited edition. They're only wearing them once, and it's numbered out of 500.
1: Look at that.
0: So what is it? 218?
1: 218 out of 500.
0: So that's for you, buddy. Hey. I knew you'd love it.
1: Biggie,
0: as soon as he gave it to me, I was like, man, I'm gonna give this to LT. He's going to love it. But still, never wear them again, please.
1: Reynolds knows what he's doing. Now it's
0: Well, it was funny. He comes up, he goes.
1: He knows exactly what's going
0: on. He had it in a box. He goes, I'd like to present you with this jersey. I said, oh, Craig, you...
1: You should be like, I can't see it.
0: Yeah, I should have said, where's my Obsidian one? Never gave me an Obsidian
1: one. What's it say on the back?
0: But at some point, you couldn't even pick him up on TV. Why? How can you not pick up numbers on TV on the broadcast?
1: Look, I couldn't tell.
0: So, yeah, that's...
1: I couldn't tell from you.
0: Yeah, it was not ideal. I've had 2 of my 3 games so far this year, 2 of my 4 games have been white on white. And enough.
1: Now we just need both teams wearing their white-out jerseys. Wouldn't that be something?
0: I refuse to do it. I'll stage a hunger strike.
1: Like a sit-in.
0: Yeah, sit-in. Yeah, that's what it would be. Anyway, that should look much better on
1: great.
0: Retail. Yeah, no, I think... I'm happy you're excited for it, man.
1: What a surprise.
0: I was excited all weekend to give that to you. All right. We got Darren Dreger coming up just after 7 o'clock today. 6 o'clock hour has been brought to you by Ewell. 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We will recap draft weekend with Darren Dreger and find out if the Oilers are any closer to getting something done on Darnell Nurse and what has to happen for that to happen. Play Alberta early bird bet of the day. That's a good. The Double E are 3-0, standalone, first place in the Canadian Football League. We'll get into that. And Rod Smith, one of the voices of CFL on TSN, will be by around 7:45. He's a beauty. You're going to want to be here for that one. 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

0: The Nielsen Show. 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Check out WJC. Oh my goodness, these two guys. Scotty Scheffler throws a dart.
1: Victor.
0: And then Vic Hovland almost puts it in the exact same spot. So they got two very makeable putts to start this sudden death playoff at the Travelers Championship with birdies. Two phenomenal shots from these guys. I thought Scheffler had basically given the final nail in the coffin, but Vic came back and dropped one like maybe 3 feet beyond where Scotty's at right now.
1: More Monday morning sudden death playoff golf.
0: I'll never forget JJ Spahn at the old office. We were watching JJ Spahn pick up the dub in the playoff. Anyway, we got playoff golf that we're going to keep following along here as well. The 7 o'clock hour of the Nielsen Show is brought to you by GameSense. When gambling, set a budget before you play. 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Remember, if you gamble, use your GameSense. We'll get to your play Alberta early bird bet of the day coming up. That's a good for the Italian Center just after 7:30. And one of the voices of CFL and TSN, Rod Smith, is going to join us to recap the weekend as well here in hour number two. You can text us anytime in the Paris Jewelers inbox. One of your text messages will take home the Royal Pizza text of the day. 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All right. Lots to get to, not necessarily Oilers related. We're going to start with the Oilers, obviously, but the draft and behind us. And Darren Dreger joins us on the Firehouse Subs hotline. Dregs, happy Monday. How you doing post-draft weekend?
2: I'm doing okay, but my worlds are being pulled apart here. So how about a little show and tell?
0: Yes.
2: The show there this morning. You guys ready for this?
0: What is this?
2: I don't know if I can hold it up. Look it.
1: Ooh.
0: Other way. Yeah. What is that?
2: Wow. The light is like reflecting off it. That is, that's a hailstone.
0: Whoa. Seriously?
2: Yeah, you can't see it because of the light, but I'll text it to you.
0: What's that, like a baseball size?
2: Yeah, I mean, pretty close. It's in the hand. The woman who took the picture is holding it.
0: Yeah.
2: And the size of the hailstone is from the tip of her fingers, you know, to the start of her palm. So, yeah, in the vicinity of a baseball. That hit my my cabin area, Prairie Lake Lodge in Manitoba yesterday. So there were tornadoes apparently coming up the other side.
0: Yes.
2: Glossburn, you probably saw the video of that. That's not that far from me. And then this crazy hailstorm that went through. I mean, the weather out there is, there have been biblical swings.
0: Yeah.
2: It's like outrageous. So anyway, I was looking forward to tomatoes and cucumbers, but
0: it's all gone.
2: It's going to be there when we get there on Sunday. Yeah, it's gone.
0: Well, we just had like the wettest June in the history of Edmonton. And we've had like rainstorms basically every day, but nothing like they're getting in Manitoba.
1: Winnipeg today's supposed to get a big
0: dump. Really? Yeah. Because I think Huss tweeted out the video of that tornado, and that looked like something out of a movie. Yeah. It was like massive. So yeah, thoughts. Scary. We have a lot of people from Manitoba who time in because of our partnership with WST. So thoughts to everybody out there. Hopefully everybody can stay safe. Come after that weekend. All right, let's start with the Oilers. I know some people were like disappointed in their weekend, but they didn't have a lot of picks. They traded down once, picked up an extra pick. So the real conversation here, though, is with free agency right around the corner, what's the latest on Darnell Nurse? And Dregs, how important is it, do you think, that they get that contract off the books before July 1st?
2: Well, that's preferred. And it's preferred by both sides here. I mean, for obvious reasons, you know, the Edmonton Oilers want certainty so that they've got flexibility. They know what they're dealing with when they're looking at the free agent pool. And, you know, even though we don't have any real sexy names on the graphic on the list of the pending unrestricted free agents, that doesn't mean there aren't some good available players, right?

0: And I actually think that it's a market that benefits a team like Edmonton. Now, you have to go through this process, and there are lots of teams who are eager and hungry because they're looking to improve their lineup as well. And because the crop is so thin, maybe the middle of the pack guy is going to get paid like an upper echelon player, right? Like maybe not elite level, but creeping up there because that individual, those players happen to be the best of a sketchy lot. So we'll have to see how it plays out. But I can tell you, fellas, that the frustration going into the weekend was getting pretty high in Edmonton.
1: Yeah.
0: And only because Stan Bowman, I believe, based on what I've been told, had worked pretty hard with the three-team list that Darnell had submitted and got to a place with these three teams. And no one is pointing fingers at these clubs. It's not an easy contract to take on. You like the player, but not at $9.2+ million per year. And I think Bowman was approaching that point, certainly on Friday, where he reached out to all three and said, okay, you gotta, you know what, or get off the pot. Mm-hmm. We gotta find out. And clearly, those three teams didn't have the appetite to pull the trigger on Darnell Nurse. So what do you do then? What you do then, if you're management at Edmonton, is go back to the agent and say, look, this isn't gonna fly here. We've exhausted our opportunity and we just can't find that sweet spot to make a deal work. Bowman represents the Edmonton Oilers, not the best interest of Darnell Nurse. Yeah. So how do you encourage Darnell to expand that list? And I'm not so sure how they're going to do that. And maybe it's already happened. I checked and they're trying to keep a tight lid on this as tight as they possibly can to avoid more of a circus. But to your point, Dusty, it's reaching that area of desperation, I would think, because the idea of bringing Darnell back doesn't make any sense.
1: That's gonna be a tough thing to handle if you all of a sudden have to go, couldn't find a suitor for you back. Like that's really an awkward conversation for sure. I know there's been some thought process on the Ducks, if he was willing to expand his list to the Ducks. They're losing a couple of defensemen. Maybe they would be interested in it. I'm not sure if he'd be willing to do that. But I think it is safe to say that like the Oilers want to move Nurse so that they can go after some plan A guys, but Darnell Nurse is essentially a plan B or a plan C for a team that might miss out on something in free agency. Is that not how we would have to view him at this point?
0: I think so. And every other day there's another defenseman that seemingly hits the market.
1: Yeah.
0: Like Darnell Nurse isn't in the same conversation as Zach Werenski, obviously. But you've got the John Carlson trade. His rights go to Carolina. If Carolina doesn't get a deal done, they wanted to jump the queue, but Carolina is one of those teams that is in on Werenski. So Carlson is probably their plan B. And if he goes to free agency, well, then you look at what possibilities might exist around the league. Tampa Bay made the move to send Darren Radish to the Toronto Maple Leafs. Well, they did that because they believed that there was a cheaper version of Darren Radish available to them. Whether it's John Carlson or someone else. Morgan Riley submitted his list of four teams, West-based. But it also sounds that at least in Morgan's case, there's a little bit more flexibility. So go down the list from all these potential players in play. Dallas is looking at Zach Werenski, and there's a sense that maybe they're willing to use Thomas Harley as, a chip if you're getting into that conversation. So the market isn't as weak with available defensemen as maybe it was at the time Darnell Nurse submitted that three-team list. Right. So unfortunately for him, unless somebody comes out of the woodwork, he's probably stuck somewhere in the middle or lower end of that trade conversation.
2: Just to the draft weekend as a whole, Sharks, they keep two, Stenberg two, Veerhoff nine. Yeah. tidy work there. Do they come out the best, I guess, organization wise? I know there were a few deals, Dorofeev, the Rangers and things such as that. But do you like the Sharks work the most?
0: Up there for sure. I look at Buffalo too, though, here, guys, and the lead up, the trades that Buffalo made in sending Tuck out, and obviously the Bo Byram trade where Jarmo Kekalainen acquired the fourth pick overall. And I was more surprised as we drifted through the weekend that, through you know, the top four picks. As soon as Buffalo made that pick, I went, okay, it's not going to be as dramatic here as I was expecting. I was almost positive that four spot was going to get moved. Yeah. And I wouldn't have bet my house on it, but sure sounded and looked like Winnipeg and the Buffalo Sabres were closing in on something with Connor Hellebuck. And they just couldn't get it done. So every year we, leading up to the draft, talk about, hey, is the first pick overall actually in play? Okay, what about two? What about three? You go through the top 10 picks. And this year, legitimately, two, three, four, five, six, all the way through 10, everybody was open for discussion on those picks. Calgary was trying to move up. Winnipeg, as I talked about, most definitely a conversation with Buffalo about the four, about the eight pick, other pieces that would have been involved in that trade. So when you look at what San Jose has done, and my career's not finished yet. He's not finished yet, whether that's through another trade or free agency. To get Stenberg, okay, we all believed he was going two. If McKenna was going one, Stenberg was going two. For Veroff to slide down to nine wasn't shocking to me. Some had him way higher than the people that I talked to, but you're still getting a really good player.
1: Yeah, that worked out well.
0: Veroff. You know, Rudolph to go as high as he did, the Buffalo, that was a bit of a surprise.
1: That was the biggest surprise to me in the top 10. Yeah.
0: Because I can tell you that, you know, 6, 7, 8, that's where those teams expected Rudolph to come in, was right around there. So I'm always intrigued by that because, you know, you trust your amateur scouting departments, obviously, but why is it that a player like that all of a sudden jumps up 5, 6 spots? You know, obviously your amateur guys are sold on something that the other teams maybe didn't see.
1: Dregs, let's wrap with this. The Oilers were thought to be in the market for a goaltender. Kosa ends up gets traded for a first, ends up with the Mammoth. You know, a lot of focus on Darnell Nurse here, but they still only have Tristan Jarry between the pipes. There had been some thought process on some of these younger guys that could end up being available. Yeah. Kosa was one of them. He's not anymore. What's that goaltending market look like right now?
0: Yeah, it's an interesting one. You know, I look at Montreal. Let's start there. And, you know, Montreal is looking at their situation. You know, Dobish, we know, is a legit number one. They've got Fowler pushing, and then they've got Sam Montabeau, who, you know, didn't arrive in Montreal as well-conditioned as he needed to be last year. He can rectify that. And so they're looking at that situation, Montreal, and going, okay, well, if Dobish is our number one, maybe we're better off to hold on to Montembeau as a backup, provided he's good to go, and give Fowler more time, more seasoning in the American League. Now, if they change their thinking on that, you know, when it comes to goaltending, don't you kind of bet on the upside of a player? And I think of Freddie Anderson of the Carolina Hurricanes, right? Like, what if Sam Montembeau invests and physically just dialed in this offseason and he shows up in camp and he returns to form? You know, maybe there's an opportunity there via trade for Edmonton for somebody else. Right now, you're not making that deal because Jarry is as good or better than Montembeau. So it's a finicky market, but it feels like it's a market. If you're going to make that change again, Dusty, it's almost change for the sake of change.
1: Yeah,
0: that's what it boils.
1: Which is what we talked about last time with that trade. Yeah. Right? It was just something different.
0: Exactly.
1: Right? So, and we saw the position that they put themselves in there. So we'll have to see what ends up happening. We know that we talked about Montembeau with Noodles a couple weeks ago, and Noodles was pretty high on him. We'll see where they fall on that if Montreal does decide to move on him. But no pressure there with Fowler not having to clear waivers this year. Dregs, as always, man, great stuff. We appreciate it.
0: All right, fellas, have a good one.
1: There you go. That is Darren Dreger with TSN, obviously, and the Ray and Dregs podcast. I'm on team. Call it Dregs and Ray instead. Flip the names around. But
2: I'll join you.
1: I don't think they're just going to do it at this point. He joined us on the Firehouse Subs hotline. 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We can make that 16 now as it opened at the airport on Thursday.
2: You get the breakfast.
1: So let me bring you up to speed on this. So I was here, was chatting with Benny and Trev and about some stuff. And then, so I was kind of running a little bit late leaving to get to the airport. And then I wanted to swing home because I've got two iPad cases, and my one iPad case works well on WestJet flights because it's got like a smaller hook and I can put it on the seat. So I was like, oh, I want to pop home. So I whipped home quickly, ran in, saw Tam and the kids, grabbed my other iPad carrier, and then ran right back out, get to the airport, got through security about 10 minutes before my flight boards. And I was boarding because I was flying to Calgary in a small plane. So I was boarding like right to the right of security. And I walk in and I see the firehouse there. It's all open now. And I'm like, oh God. I said, I got 10 minutes. Like, what do I do? So I go walking over. I had to try it.
2: Yeah, you got it.
1: So I walk over and sure enough, who's there? My buddy Furby, who owns them.
2: Beauty.
1: And I said, Furby, what's up? He goes, oh man. He goes, I don't know if he thought like I got a ticket just to come to the firehouse. Like, you're flying somewhere?
2: Just to get in, no.
1: Yeah, so anyway, I said, hey, I said, I got like, by that point, I had like 6 minutes. I said, I got 6 minutes, but I want to try one of these. He goes, well, they're making a breakfast sandwich for me right now. You can have it. Oh. I said, you're the best in the biz. So I have to tell you, as much as I love Firehouse, their breakfast sandwiches, even better than the other sandwiches.
2: Can you walk me through? Is it like a sub?
1: It's like a half sub.
2: Okay.
1: Same type of sub bun, toasted nicely. Like
2: good
1: a
2: start.
1: Soft
2: That's
1: toast.
2: A good start, yeah.
1: And then the one I had egg, cheese, and roast beef.
2: Oh, okay. And a little bit of sauce?
1: A little bit of sauce. And
2: roast beef?
1: It was unbelievable. Like, I finished it. He sat down with me. I ate it while he was chatting and going back and forth on some stuff. And then they dropped four more. They dropped, like, all of the other ones in front of him. And he looked at me. He goes, I can't eat all these. Do you want one? And there was a bacon one sitting there.
2: Oh.
1: And I was like, oh, my God.

0: there and had breakfast sandwiches with them all morning. So I told him when I left, I said, you got to get breakfast at all the other firehouses. Like, it's just that simple. Like, yeah. That's how good it is.
1: Get in the game.
0: So it was unbelievable. So if you're going to the airport, give yourself a couple extra minutes, hit up the firehouse. I fly to Ottawa this week at like 9 o'clock on a Thursday.
1: Well, there you go.
0: So that'd be another firehouse airport breakfast.
1: The roast beef. I like that.
0: Oh,
1: when you said egg, I was like, yeah, cheese. Yeah. And then I'm waiting for bacon. And that's good too. But I mean,
0: you know how good the meat is there.
1: Yeah. Yeah. So it was interesting.

0: on the seat. So it's actually a pain in the ass to have to switch back depending on the airline.
1: You couldn't take those sandwiches on with you? Like, kind of,
0: I probably
1: that an
0: could
1: option?
0: Have taken it. But it was one of the small planes.
1: Oh, yeah.
0: And
1: yeah,
0: I was kind of jammed in the back. Yeah. I didn't. It would have been messy. But they are absolutely delicious. It's worth getting like the cheapest airline ticket just so you can get through security and then go have breakfast. It might be worth it. All right. 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
1: I beg your pardon.
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1: I beg in your pardon.
0: 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All right, we can get to some of your reaction on the Dreger stuff. It's interesting you brought up the goalie market. You went right to Montembeau.
1: Mm-hmm.
0: Like, I wonder, I don't want to say it's a buy low on Montembeau. I think it's a, you probably have to pay a fair price for Montembeau.
1: There's a tax here.
0: But I think we've seen Montembeau, well, I don't know. Wasn't good this past year. It was pretty good the year before. You can say Jari's had good moments in his career as well, right? So, yeah, I don't know.
1: Jari's a good moment. He's just getting injured. That's a problem, too, that he's had. And yeah. He was decent until the injury.
0: I'd love to know what the fans think the plan is between the pipes. Like, it always sort of seemed like the Oilers were just dead set on they were getting Kosa. Staff had been hinting about Kosa for like 8 months.
1: We had it all signed and sealed up.
0: So what was the, like, what's the other plan? Is it just Ingram back? And can you bring back just Ingram and Jari, but with a different mindset from a coach that's going to make a team play better defensively, by all accounts, in front of them?
1: What does that number look for Ingram, too, right?
0: Well, right now, yeah, that's a good point.
1: That's, well,
0: because without Nurse being moved, you only got like $4.5 million.
1: Well, Jari right, making so. What he's like.
0: And I say $4.5 million because I'm assuming they're going to keep Stastny and Doc, and those guys are going to take a couple mil between them. So it limits what they've got left. Bones texts in and says, Montembeau, more like Montem-no. DJ Petron says, Montembeau sewered my fantasy last year. I hate him.
1: Well, that's reason
0: makes
1: enough.
0: Sense.
1: Yeah.
0: Totally makes sense. Don't want to touch this guy, I guess. All right, let's get to your Play Alberta early bird bet of the day. See what we've got, what we got on the slate today. Wish we could get possible landing markets for like Kawhi.
1: Yeah, I like that
0: even
1: stuff.
0: Even LeBron James.
1: Coach firing.
0: See what happens there. Like, yeah, that'd be pretty good. All right.
1: Yeah, LeBron. Yeah, well.
0: How about the Warriors? You see this? See the reports today?
1: I can't believe we've got it's 7:29 and we haven't even touched on what
0: people want to talk about. Darnell Nurse.
1: Are you dusting off the Cavs gear? Are you dusting off the Heat gear? Or maybe buying some new gear?
0: I might have to buy a Warriors jersey.
1: I can't wait to see you in that garb.
0: So the Warriors, by all accounts, are trying to trade for Anthony Davis and then use him to lure LeBron to Golden State.
1: The old bait.
0: And you roll in, people would refer to it as the Expendables. Like old guys trying to come together to go on one miraculous run with Draymond and Steph and AD and LeBron with Steve Kerr.
1: You got time for it.
0: I got time
1: Kerr
0: for it.
1: Too. Yeah,
0: it's
1: yeah,
0: sick. Yeah, it's yeah. Sick, but I got time for it. Anyway, what do we got today? We've got Brazil, Japan. Brazil's a minus 137 favorite. Germany and Paraguay. Germany minus 294. And then Netherlands and Morocco. Canada will face the winner of that match.
1: That'll be tough.
0: We got baseball action as well. CFL lines are out. We'll dive into those in the lock shop a little bit later on today. Let's quickly hit those. Argos, 2-point dogs going into Calgary.
1: And that's for the bowl, right? For the trophy?
0: Stampede Bowl.
1: Yeah. I like the Argonauts,
0: Chad
1: really
0: Kelly
1: has
0: a dog. You think you got to take it until he's not a dog anymore? Like, the Riders are 7.5-point favorites going into Ottawa. The Elks, a 1-point favorite going into Kelowna at the Apple Bowl against the Lions. And then the Ticats at home against the Bombers. That should be a good game. Ticats are 3-point favorites at home early in the week. We saw some of these lines move by as many as 2 points last week. So if there's some dogs you like right now, you might want to hop on those.
1: Number out in Ottawa.
0: Yeah.
1: I don't know. I don't think the Red Blacks are as bad as the record suggests.
0: I'm doing that game, so hopefully it's

0: little bit closer. Yeah. All right, what are you throwing into the early bird bet today? You going soccer? You going baseball? What are you looking at?
1: Well, I like the over 58 between the Elks and the Lions.
0: You want to throw it on now?
1: As I said, and then, whenever the Lions are involved, you got to hammer the over. Especially, I mean, given the scores across the board.
0: Now, the Elks are a team that'll play two unders.
1: That's true. And they haven't put up, they've allowed the least amount of points, and I think they've also scored. So that's a good, but again, when BC's involved, I'm tempted to.
0: What we could do is just do a little teaser here, an early CFL teaser, move these lines a little bit. Like, if let's say we took Edmonton and BC from 58 down to 52.
1: Oh, yeah.
0: And then take the over?
1: Yeah.
0: Okay.
1: Sign me up.
0: Well, we can throw that into something. Trav, what are you thinking about for today? You want to get in on this CFL teaser parlay or what? Teaser train?
2: I was looking at Bichette. He's back in
0: town. Yeah, Bichette returns.
2: That's what I was kind of leaning towards.
0: So what are you going to lean towards? Like a Bichette hit?
2: Yeah.
0: It's pretty chalky, but it's not bad.
2: He's hitting
0: the ball pretty well right now.
2: Yeah.
0: Recently. No, this is a real all over the place here. Mm-hmm. Bo Bichette hit for today, but the over 52 in the Lions and I wonder if they can even move that for us. We can just go over 58 if you want. I'll check to see if they can move to 52 on the one line. But yeah, okay, I'll ask about that. And then, I'm the big soccer guy on the show.
1: Yeah.
0: I have been for a little while now. People know that.
1: Morocco and Netherland? Is that what you're...
0: Netherlands,
1: yes, sorry.
0: The Netherlands taking Morocco.
1: Or as Wheels said, Marco. I'd mind Canada playing Marco, hey? Going up against one guy named Marco, I like their chances.
0: Is Brazil at minus 137 a good bet against Japan, or is Brazil a bit of a letdown?
1: Brazil will get through.
0: They'll get through?
1: Oh, yeah.
0: All right, I'll go Brazil at minus 137.
1: Nice.
0: So I'm Brazil, a Bo Bichette hit, and then you want the over in the Elk game. So if we hit the first two, we got to wait all week. And then we've got something juicy that we could possibly hedge it later on.
1: Yeah.
0: All right, so that's at playalberta.ca. I'll send it over to the guys. We'll get it up on the EST specials page. Playalberta.ca or download the Play Alberta app today. That should be up hopefully in the next 10 minutes or so. You can find it on the EST specials page. That's a good first place, not just in the West, but in the Canadian Football League right now. For your Edmonton Elks.
1: Only undefeated.
0: We're going to get into that. Coming up here just after 7:30, Rod Smith, CFL on TSN as well, in the second half of the second hour of the show. If you're listening on 95.7, a couple minutes, commercials, quick traffic update. 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
9: 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HBO's House of the Dragon is back for its most fiery season yet. 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
9: Hey, good news on the Yellowhead. It looks like that collision that was near 66th Street has cleared up. So we're not seeing any big delays or issues yet. Obviously, some wet roads out there and volume starting to build. 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
11: Yeah, your brother Lucas sounds just like Cavis.
12: Yeah.
11: Anyway, it's going to lead into a little Elks conversation. Rod Smith, CFL on TSN, is going to pop by as well here in about 7 minutes. We're coming at you from the Popeye's Louisiana Kitchen Studio today. 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And if you are watching on YouTube, you already know, but if you're listening on all of our platforms, we are all suited up today. It is the final Modern Measure Monday. And all of our shows, from our show all the way through the Hangout from 9 to 11, the Lock Shop, into the Oil Stream today, into EST Afternoons, and then into the Reed Wilkins Show. Everybody's been to Modern Measure over the last 6 weeks. Yeah. Over the last 5 months. And everybody's got a new suit. We've been wearing them on the shows that day. And then we decided for one big grand finale that we would all wear our suits today.
12: Yeah, listen up, Belineski. I know you're in the Hangout today, but you better be suited up.
11: Yeah, you better wear a suit, my man. Visit Modern Measure. It's MDRNmeasure.com. That's MDRNmeasure.com. Go see Jared and Richie. They'll take care of you. Very nice experience. You walk in. Would you like a drink? Would
12: hell
11: you like
12: of an
11: a
12: experience,
11: beverage?
12: Hey, Trev? Yeah, yeah. We had a
11: And
12: had
11: the
12: a
11: best
12: great
11: part about it is,
12: there.
11: It's,
12: I had a lot of
11: like,
12: fun.
11: To me, I've done like other suit fittings and it takes forever.
12: Mm-hmm.
11: This one, it's just like a good conversation. You're having a drink, a few quick measurements.
12: Very efficient.
11: Boom. Go through the book, pick out your suits. And it might be one of the more high-end experiences of your life, eh, Trev?
13: Oh, absolutely. Yeah. I didn't want to leave. I really did not want to leave. They have to push me out of there, honestly.
11: Fit me again. I feel a little bit bigger now.
13: Yeah, more.
11: Yeah.
12: You touch a wall and you think like a secret compartment. Like they got a lot of... They're pretty cool.
13: It was pretty cool.
11: Yeah. No, that's kind of... That is kind of neat.
12: Secret rooms and little...
11: Oh, yeah. They should definitely have a speakeasy
12: behind
11: there.
12: You tap on that. Well, remember that one little wall?
13: Yeah.
12: Oh, no,
13: it's like a spy place.
12: Yeah,
11: it's a spy place.
12: That's what it feels like, right?
13: Yeah, honestly.
12: League of Extraordinary Gentlemen type of stuff.
11: MDRNmeasure.com. If you're looking to get a new suit or a great smoking jacket, like the one that Lieutenant Eric is wearing
12: Chino
11: today.
12: Slacks.
11: 10111 104th Ave, right downtown. It's a good time, and they're great guys, actually. So they made us look good. If they can make us look good, they can make you look good. Modern Measure Mondays.

0: Let's get into, that's so good. For the Italian Center, nothing says a wet day like heading on in and picking up a panino. And all the produce that you want, very fresh produce.
1: Fresh produce.
0: You'll find a lot better produce at an Italian Center than a lot of other places.
1: Absolutely.
0: Nowadays.
1: Yeah.
0: 100%. That is a fresh produce guarantee at the Italian Center. That's a good. The Edmonton Elks stand alone, first place in the Canadian Football League. The Riders had a chance to keep pace with them.
1: Couldn't keep pace.
0: Couldn't get it done. And now we can say first place, double E. I don't know what it does for attendance in the next home game, but if they go out to Kelowna this week and beat the BC Lions, you got a 4-0 team coming home in a very winnable game against the Ottawa Redblacks. That's got to get people out.
1: Damn you, rain.
0: Yeah, like the weather.
1: Because that's the one thing right now holding it back. And they haven't just beaten Ottawa 3 times in a row either.
0: Yeah.
1: Montreal. In Winnipeg.
0: These aren't just coming off a bye, and the Elks on a shorter week because it was.
1: Like those are big boy wins.
0: You know what is most impressive about this to me from an Edmonton perspective right now is that they're the only team in the league winning the games the way that they're winning their games.
1: Mm-hmm.
0: Like, we're talking about in the league right now is how many guys, Trevor Harris threw for 400 yards this week, Nathan Rourke threw for 400 yards this week.
1: It's old hat.
0: And both of them were in losses.
1: Yeah.
0: But, like, quarterbacks, all of them are throwing for well over 300 yards, basically every single game, but not Cody Fajardo. All of the games are smashing the overs, but not necessarily the Elks games. Like, the Elks are unbeaten this year, but are winning games in a fashion that no other teams are winning games in.
1: Second least amount of points scored, 84 through 3.
0: Yeah.
1: But 68 allowed.
0: Yeah. They're winning games based on defense and running the football.
1: What's that a recipe and for?
0: Football.
1: Championship recipe.
0: The rest of the league is winning their games on quarterbacks throwing for 375 yards or more. So I think it's very unique. I'm wondering if it is also very sustainable or not. Like, at some point, you need Cody to start slinging. That's not who Cody is.
1: And he probably will have one of those games.
0: Yeah, but he might have one, maybe two of those games where he throws for, like, 340 yards. But
1: you don't need it.
0: They win their games on defense and Justin Rankin running the football.
1: Yeah.
0: And it's just a formula that nobody else seems interested in trying to execute so far this year in the league. So I think for Elks fans out there, and you can chime in. I mean, is this, we said for years, some people will say, oh, people aren't going to games because of the name change. People aren't going to the games because they suck. And they had sucked for like almost a decade. But you've got a team right now that's first in the league. You've got a coach who I don't know how you can't cheer for Mark Killam with how fired up he is all the time. And a quarterback that you can certainly, you know, believe in and buy into. So I'm just curious where Elks fans are at this morning.
1: I think player procurement as well, and credit to Ed Hervey and the team there. We saw Mogensen jump in, linebacker, right? I mean, there was no Nick Anderson, but him and DeBlanco.
0: Well, he looked great last year, too.
1: Yeah, I know. Yeah. So it's just, it's, and that's, to me, a good CFL team. You don't root for starters to get hurt or whatever, but

0: win three. And yes, I am putting that out there. But yeah, but a lot of teams would be one injury away from going.
1: Yeah,
0: it's just he's their most important guy.
1: Yeah, if they stay healthy, I mean, yeah.
0: I'll tell you, if the Hamilton Tiger Cats lose Bo Levi Mitchell, they're also going to be in a world of hurt. So that's just how it is around the league. Rankin just happens to be their most important player, and he's not a quarterback, unlike the rest of the league that has quarterbacks who would lead the way for the most part. All right. That's good for the Italian Center. Pop by the Italian Center today. Treat yourself. Hop into the deli. You'll pretend like you're in a different country. And go sit down there and have a sandwich today.
1: Yeah.
0: And a pastry. A
1: biscotti.
0: For lunchtime.
1: Sure.
0: Meet a friend. Meet a friend at the Italian Center today.
1: You can get a glass of red. I've dabbled.
0: Not a bad idea for lunch. A little lunch meeting. Would you meet me for a glass of red today? This is us in our suit jackets today.
1: Make a deal. Grab some packs from Williams. Bring them over there and crack.
0: Yeah. My wife likes $11 bottles of red wine. So it's really nice. She doesn't have like a high-end taste for wine.
1: Tammy's.
0: So sometimes I'll go in and I'll pick up three bottles. Not that she's a raging alcoholic.
1: No.
0: But like that'll last her for a month and a half. Yeah. But I go in, I get three bottles of wine for like $35. Pretty sweet deal.
1: Easy.
0: Yeah. All right. Looked like a good time in Kelowna. We're going to start there with our next guest. He's going to join us on the Firehouse Subs hotline. 16 Firehouse Sub locations across Edmonton, the greater area, including the new one just through security at the airport. Easy to grab a hot and hearty sub close to home. Firehouse Subs, hot, hearty, and made to satisfy. It is Rod Smith, one of the voices for the CFL on TSN, and he was in Kelowna this weekend. Rod, I got to tell you, it looked like a pretty good time. How was it out there for, obviously, a really big game between the Lions and the Stamps?
2: Well, first of all, Dusty, Eric, good morning, and you talked about wine. I just left Suter. I came home and left Suter out there for the week in the heart of wine country. Yeah.
0: Suits has stayed in the heart of wine country for the week?
2: Oh, yeah. He's not leaving. Well, he's gone fishing, too, and he's going to enjoy the week. A lot of the crew that's doing the game next week with the Elks there just stayed for the week, which was inviting. I had to come home, but it's a nice spot. And they did a great job with that stadium. And I haven't seen the Apple Bowl, the before picture.
0: Yeah.
2: But, I mean, they've won, like, fixed, you know, stand, like, and the where the press box was and everything else, but they put bleachers around it. Looked wonderful. Yeah. I mean, they added like 15,000 seats. They had a grass field and it was all beautifully done. Just terrific atmosphere. And it's really neat that it's going to be back to back. It's not just a one off.
0: Yeah, it makes a lot of sense. And it's funny because usually you bring somebody in and he's like, oh, we'll add 3,000 seats. But they had to basically like add three times as many seats that were already there, which monumental task to pull that off successfully.
2: It really is, and I would rather, and this isn't, you know, this is nothing against BC Place or Commonwealth or anything else, because those places, of course, are amazing when the fans are there. But you get a small facility that's packed compared to a big one that's maybe a third full or half full or whatever. I really, really enjoyed the energy there was terrific. And not just Lions fans, mostly Lions fans, but, you know, there were fans that traveled from Calgary as well, and it was good representation of both teams, but just you've done those games. You were in Victoria for, I think, Touchdown Pacific a couple of years ago. You know, every now and then, these neutral site, you know, ideas, they work out well for the CFL. It was really, really a nice atmosphere.
0: It's just very cool to call a game in a unique spot like that. You know, it's like, this is kind of cool. Like, they've made this whole thing just for this game. Just speaking of that game, I mean, another high-flying affair. Three games this week in the league, over 70 points. That was one of them. BC has since made coaching changes, firing their special teams coordinator. I know Benny's defense has been getting absolutely picked apart as well. Is it more than that for the BC Lions? Is this just defense has got to get figured out, do you think?
2: Well, I think that's the primary thing. And special teams was, well, let's face it, it was abysmal. And Corey McDermott paid the price for that. That was that coaching change you talked about. Right from the opening kickoff, too, confusing on the return. I'm not making excuses for BC because every team has to deal with injuries, but they have certainly had their share, including even the return game. So they bring in Silas Bold. That's because Seven McGee got hurt right in their opener in Saskatchewan, right in the first return. And they had plans for him in the offense, too. They lost other receivers, of course. You know that game in Hamilton where they were decimated at receiver. So having said that, though, I think

0: know, I think they have problems all around right now, primarily on defense with, again, all the changes that they've had in their secondary. They did not have TJ Lee. They had to make a quick change there and shuffle things around. That part has been tough. It's really been the perfect storm, but they certainly have problems right now. And it's, you know, you look at the numbers. I mean, Nathan Rourke racked up. It was his fourth, statistically, his fourth best passing performance in terms of, you know, yardage. And you look at his line compared to Vernon Adams Jr., think, wow, okay, well, Calgary won the game, but, you know, Nathan did have quite a day, which he certainly had his moments. I mean, that offense could move the ball, but, you know, some of it came late when they were already just too far behind to come back.
1: And you're going back Saturday, Rod, correct? Or?
0: Yeah.
1: Okay.
0: I'm looking forward to it because I know you guys have been talking a lot about Elks, of course.
2: Yeah.
0: I was in Winnipeg for their game there, and they impressed me. I've seen them in back-to-back games, the overtime one in Edmonton against Montreal and then this one, and they find a way. It's a good team to watch with finding that way to win that you guys were just talking about when they're not – necessarily, you know, Cody's not chucking them deep like Davis Alexander or Chad Kelly, but you know, with Rankin, it's a fun team to watch. Their defense looks good, and they definitely, I mean, the record shows it. I think they're for real.
1: Yeah, I mean, you gotta, and I mean, obviously you'll be there Saturday. What did you, I mean, that's good, you were in Winnipeg. I mean, we were watching that one too, and I felt they left a lot of points on the field in that opening half. I mean, they could have really blown that out.
2: They could have really blown it out early.
1: And then
2: yeah.
1: Winnipeg, obviously, with what they've done in the prior years, like, well, this is a team that's been there, done that. They'll ultimately know how to pull it out. And how important is it for Edmonton, who are kind of learning on the fly here, to survive and come out of there with that win? Because we heard the record in Winnipeg. Edmonton hadn't won in years. O'Shea was brilliant coming off byes. Like, everything was stacked against them, and they come out with a dub.
0: They did, and I really wondered about it in the third, I'll be honest. I mean, I think Winnipeg outscored the Elks 4-0 in that third quarter, and they really did a number on Rankin, finally. I mean, when I saw that first half of what Rankin was doing, because you just wonder, okay, you know, inevitably this has to stop. I mean, it's just ridiculous, the pace he's on. What he did against the Alouettes, what he did against the Red Blacks, and then in the first half against Winnipeg, right out of the gate, it was happening again. This guy's having a season for the ages in 2.5 games. And then finally, I think they held him to like 11 yards in the second half. Bomber defense made it interesting, especially in that second half. But again, they found a way. And that's Cody Fajardo, too. I mean, you know, that's the long discussion. Does he get the respect that he deserves? Because he's not quite the gunslinger that, as mentioned before, that, say, a Chad Kelly is or Bo Levi Mitchell pushing the ball down the field. But he does find a way. And I'll tell you something else that's impressed me about the Elks is you look at the wholesale changes pretty much to their receiving core. They bring in a guy like Cephas, of course, Austin Mack, and TJ Luther at the winning touchdown. And they've done a good job. And Kayon Julian Grant, who's like, he's like the veteran guy there now. Yeah. He's the one with the most tenure with the Elks. And he had some key catches down the stretch. I think he was their top receiver in that game. So they're getting it done. They're finding a way to get it done. And I'll be curious to see, you know, in that atmosphere, I think the Lions are feeling some pressure now with the second game coming up in Kelowna up against a team that hasn't lost yet.
2: Oh, yeah, and a team that has a very good defense against a team that's defense has been struggling mightily. Yeah. So there's a lot of good storylines heading into that game. I've done 3 Argos games already this year.
1: And lucky.
2: So Chad Kelly is back. And, I mean, he's picked up right where he left off. I mean, the guy is relentless and, like, throwing the ball deep and attacking defenses. And, you know, the one game that they didn't win, they basically blew it on the road in the fourth quarter against Montreal. Then they go into Regina and hang 40 on the Riders. I think a lot of people expected where you're wondering what you're going to get from Ottawa, and Ottawa's got off to a slow start, already made some changes. And then you're kind of hesitant on what you're going to get, a coaching change in Toronto, and Kelly hasn't played in a while, but the Argos look like a legitimate threat in the East early in the season.
0: Yeah, there have been a lot of fun games so far this season, Dusty. That one you were doing Friday night, watching that one as I was getting ready for the next game, that was off the charts. That was a fun game to watch. And the Argos might be right now, one way or the other, the most fun team to watch, just because whether they succeed or fail, they're going for it. There was one interesting set of downs that I thought really made a statement to me And it's funny, it wasn't the

0: it wasn't, there were no scoring plays involved. And I know you were, and you were talking about this too, that I think it was in the second half where it, I think it was a two and out, but Kelly both times was chucking it 40 yards into the end zone.
1: Yeah, both times. I
0: mean, it's like their statement is, you know, this may not work, but we're coming at you. We're not just dinking and dunking. We're going deep. I mean, there were a lot of big plays in that game, a lot of interesting moments. And this Argos team is living on the edge, but it, as I say, one way or the other, it's entertaining to see.
1: Just with the quarterback play so far across the league, I mean, you've been around the league for a long, long time, and it's, I don't want to say it's not sustainable, but, like, how many weekends can we have where we got multiple quarterbacks throwing for 400 yards? It's crazy.
0: It's crazy. It's crazy. I mean, look at the Hamilton game against the Lions where... again, same type of attitude with the Ticats.
1: Ball was just going deep over and over and over again. Like,
0: and succeeding. And, and what we've seen with Davis Alexander, too. There was another one even last night against Ottawa where I admire the Red Blacks showing some spunk coming back. And they were making that a game after it looked like they were going to get blown out. And at one point, Alexander, he took off, he ran. It looked like he gets up limping, which is, you know, nerve-wracking for Alouettes fans, for everybody, really. He's just so good for the league. And I thought, oh, boy, you know, what are they going to do now? Second and long, and he looks banged up, and he stays in. And what's he do? Sends it about 30, 40 yards downfield for a big first down to Tyler Snead. They end up going down and scoring on that drive. And they ultimately win the game by just a couple of points. So, which I didn't see coming. I mean, as I said, Ottawa made it close, but you're right. I mean, right across all these big plays, all these, it's different this year that way. And you're right. The quarterback play has really been excellent. It's been entertaining. I mean, just about every game that I've had a chance to call so far has had big, entertaining moments like that.
1: Yeah, it's been a great start to the season. Very fun for us as play-by-play guys. You got two games this week again, or just back to Kelowna?
0: Just the one, just heading back to Kelowna. As said, some took the golf clubs out, and there are going to be team functions, stuff like that. The Lions are, I think, having a number of functions, making it a week, which is really, you know, bookended by the games. The fan fest, everything else. So some of the crew, some will be going to Calgary for Stampede Bowl and then going back. But some in the crew, as said, I know Glenn just decided to stay out there, and which would be nice. I mean, as you know, that's a nice part of the world in the Okanagan. And but I look forward. I'll be heading back later this week and looking forward to seeing the Elks and the Lions playing, that's for sure.
1: Excellent. Good stuff, man. Really appreciate the time. Safe travels this weekend.
0: Always great to talk to you guys.
1: There you go. That is Rod Smith. Absolute beauty. I know somebody over in the chat was like, Dusty, can you ask Rod if he likes to party? Oh. I can confirm that Rod likes to party.
2: We don't need to ask.
1: We don't get to see each other very often because he's usually doing a game in one city, I'm doing a game in another. But when it's a perfect storm and it collides, he's
2: getting down a couple of days early.
1: Oh, yeah.
2: You have to think.
1: It's a lot. It's going to be weird when I request to Eddie, be like, I want to get on the game with Rod as just like a backup. I'll just be there just in case so that we can just kind of light one up.
2: You should try to redo.
1: I've heard some beauty stories redo about the Rod catch that we won't share on the air either. But he likes to party. It was Grey Cup. I don't know which member it was, but I think actually the last two Grey Cups. Last year we were like kind of a legendary thing growing up as a fan of Rod Smith. But it was last year. It was really late and things were shut down. And Rod and I were desperately looking for booze. Like we were 16. And we had to get somebody to bootleg for us. But we ended up finding a way. It was a lot of fun. Yeah, so yeah, he's the best.
2: He will not be denied.
1: So this text comes in. No handle on it, but it says, guys, the 3-0 quarterback hasn't thrown for 300 yards yet. And that's what we were talking about. The Elks are winning games in a fashion that other teams just haven't been doing yet this year. Teams are throwing the ball a ton. They're throwing the ball deep regularly. The Elks are, you know what? The Elks are playing a brand of football right now that I think could transfer to October.
2: Yes.
1: You know, like, well, they're kind of playing playoff style football right now.
2: Yes. Is it sustainable throughout the whole season? You talk about the quarterback going for under 300. Well, the running back they have in Justin Rankin is head and shoulders above everyone else. I mean, Dedrick Mills is over 100 yards behind him in rushing totals. Yeah. Brady Oliveira is down there as well. So

0: almost doubled Brady Oliveira's production. And then there's the rest. So yeah, it's Rankin. But again, Fajardo's going to have his days or nights. He's going to have a few of those where he pops off. And I mean, for him, it's more of the leadership than the stats. Always has been.
1: Yeah, literally that's kind of been what it is. Graham texts in and says, defense and turnovers, man. Defense,
0: that's another thing.
1: Turnovers, and a running game. And in a passing league, they are finding a way to have success with it. 7 o'clock hour has been brought to you by GameSense. 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
0: Bone says Rod knows what to do when it's third and one from the gun.
1: Come on, man.
2: Red's got fading.
1: We don't have time. We're up against it. Maybe I'll play the Rec Laws when we come back.
0: Just I should
1: play
0: the Rec Laws. The line.
1: Yeah, yeah.
0: Get that. Oh, yeah.
1: Just, you're right. That just the third one from the gun. Yeah, boom. Yeah. Take that. All right. By the way, our EST special is up. We got Bo Bichette with a hit. That's today. We got Brazil to win versus Japan. That's today. And then we've got the Elks Lions 52 points or more. That one we have to
0: 52
1: until the weekend to get to. But we could hit two of those legs today, and then we get to sit on it the rest of the way. And you could even do a little hedge on it if you want, if we hit the first two legs today. But it's plus 260. It's on the EST special page over at playalberta.ca. All right, coming up just after 8 o'clock, we've got Kind of Easy Trivia, three questions too many. Gager's going to join us as well. More of your reaction to the first place Edmonton Elks, and more of your reaction to nothing yet on Darnell Nurse. And when do you expect something to give?
0: The silence is deafening.
1: On Darnell Nurse. What say you? And are you one of those people who are like angry with the weekend for the others because you're expecting the somehow... I saw somebody text into this and said, Dusty, do you think there's any way the others can get in on Werenski or Hellebuck? And the answer would be no.
0: Oh, well.
1: Not a chance in you know what.
0: Never say never.
1: No, I'm going to say never. I will say never.
0: Wow.
1: I am very confidently saying the Oilers will never be in.
0: Look at you.
1: On Hellebuck or Werenski.
0: Taking a stand. Look at that.
1: Yeah, well, yeah. Sometimes you got to have a hot take.
0: Where's that myth? Yeah.
1: Right? You know how hard it was for me to not tweet any Oilers opinion all weekend
0: You're
1: long?
0: You're still going. Look at
1: that. Yeah.
0: Oh, congratulations.
1: It's my new life, man.
0: Wow.
1: It's my new life. I save all my Oilers takes for the shows. That's it. I don't need to wade into Oilers Twitter anymore.
0: That draft folder's filling up.
1: Oh, yeah, there's so many in there. All right, we've hit 70 in a row on Kind of Easy Trivia. We need to tie the record today, break the record tomorrow. Who's going to play to make it 71 in a row? Gift certificate to Mr. Mike's is up for grabs. I mean, you should get this one. I'm pretty sure you're going to get this one. But if you want to play, text Trev right now. He's wearing a great suit from Modern Measure himself. 780-218-9999. Tie the record today, break it tomorrow. Three questions coming up. Gager's on the way. If you're listening on 95.7, a couple minutes of commercials, quick traffic update with the lovely Pauline Higgins, and then you're right back with us. Don't go anywhere. If you're watching on YouTube, hammer the thumbs up. Very close to 15,200 subs, like three away. So sub to the channel if you haven't already. We would appreciate that as well. And we do have a sports update for you on all of our online platforms. 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
11: Hey, good morning. Happy Monday. Overall, it's a pretty nice drive. Obviously, we're seeing some volume build across the city. If you're on the West 10 day traveling northbound, you'll find some pockets of delays from Lessard up towards the Yellowhead. Nothing major, though. We are getting reports that the lights may be flashing near 137th Ave west of St. Albert Trail. So watch for that if that's your neck of the woods. Is your mortgage on your mind? 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

0: In the Lock Shop from 11 till noon, Oil Stream from noon until 1, EST Afternoons with Hernan Salas and Joaquin Gage from 1 until 3, and then the Reed Wilkins Show today from 3 until 6. Got you covered all day, every day, as everybody waits for a Darnell Nurse trade.
1: On the clock.
0: So here's like the two options here, right? It's like they get there are the two paths, I guess, or the two things that could happen. They get the deal done in the next 2 days, and they know how much cap space they're working with, which would be ideal. But when have the Oilers done the ideal thing or managed to get something done in the time frame that you wanted to get it done in? To me, with the what we've seen from current Oilers management, this will get done once their ability to get any value from him is knocked down even more. You know, once other teams, like the Oilers are going to, if they can't move him the next couple of days, I guess you can still, you know, go up over the cap in your moves. But then people are going, well, the only way you can get cap compliant is to move Darnell Nurse. So now, you know, you're going to have to overpay even more to get rid of him. So I feel like with Jackson and Bowman so far, I sort of feel like this thing doesn't get done until they're even in a more difficult spot. Or they get fleeced today or tomorrow just to get it off the books.
1: So which would you rather, getting
0: good? It's a great
1: fleeced
0: point.
1: Today or?
0: Like in a perfect world, you want to see a good hockey trade go down today or tomorrow for the
1: yeah.
0: team. But would you rather get fleeced today just to get it done or get fleeced after the fact because teams know you're even in a more difficult spot? You could make a case. You might as well get fleeced today. So you know what you have to work with come July 1st.
1: Yeah, and personally speaking, I'm kind of sick of it by now.
0: Like, yeah.
1: You kind of want to move on from this. I mean, there are other things that need to be, you know. We did entertain the idea of maybe it's just Tristan Jarry playing goal next season. Just him. His net. No backup.
0: Some
1: teams have three goalies. They just have one.
0: You're going to play 84 games.
1: Smartest people in the, you know, that
0: NHL record.
1: Yeah, why not?
0: So we'll see. Maybe they get something done today in a sense of urgency to move that contract no matter what leading into free agency. Can you imagine
1: a
0: world
1: where... anniversary as well. I mean, wouldn't it just be...
0: You know, a Nurse trade on the 10-year anniversary of the Taylor Hall trade, it's something.
1: You might as well.
0: This one, it says, as long as we get rid of the contract and don't have to retain any of it, there's no such thing as getting fleeced. So this guy says, yeah. No matter what you get in return. So what was up with the reports of like there'd be enough interest that there could be a hockey trade being made here? What happened to those? That was last week. There were people saying, you know what, there's more value in Darnell Nurse than you think, and the Oilers might be able to do okay in this
1: last
0: deal.
1: Week,
0: now we're sitting here going, you're going to get fleeced? Absolutely, just give him away?
1: Amish Man 19 says, fleece now, insanity later.
0: If it wasn't for Miranda's red hot text off the top of the show.
1: That got you going.
0: That's a good one. What's it, fleece now, insanity later?
1: Fleece now, insanity later. You can't do the Braun jokes anymore now that Knobloch's gone. I guess we can.
0: Yeah, that's tough.
1: It'd be even better if he was
0: never got to take Serenity now for enough of a run.
1: No, you know.
0: That's okay. All right, the 8 o'clock hour of the Nielsen Show is brought to you by GD Liquidators, Auctions, and Appraisals. 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Or visit them at 14510 124th Ave. Poopstain says Nurse has handcuffed them by only giving them three teams. I'm sorry. They've handcuffed themselves by giving the no move in the first place. I will never feel bad for a team if a player only goes, hey, I'll go to three places. They're supposed to go to none. They have full control over that. So yeah, has he handcuffed them? Sure, but you can't feel bad for the team. Oh, Nurse is handcuffing them by only... No, they handcuffed themselves by giving these things out like they're candy. Deal with it. Hey, come on.
1: Oilers make mistakes on July 1. Gordfather says, let other teams miss out on their targets, then circle back. No rush now.
0: So, but do the Oilers still go after their targets?
1: Well, one thing at a time. you can't you can't look at trying to do things. It's one thing at a time. They'll worry about their targets and goaltending and everything like that once it's...
0: That's a tomorrow Stan Bowman problem.
1: Exactly.
0: Yeah.
1: And then DJ Petrin, Stan Bowman, more like Stan Slowman.
0: Yeah, that's kind of funny. All right, Nielsen Show today and every day brought to you by Weiss.

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0: 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One of your text messages takes home the Royal Pizza text of the day. Poopstain says, that's correct, Dusty. It's BS that a player asks for a trade but then doesn't waive his no movement clause. This is how it works. This is how it works. In a perfect world, I would say if a player asks for a trade, they rescind their no movement clauses. But that's not how contracts work. Okay? They got the no movement clause so they can control where they go next. This is part of the rule. The Oilers knew this when they started dishing these no movement clauses out. That's how it works. You can't be mad at Darnell Nurse for limiting their options. They limited their own options. That's what a no movement clause is. So I don't look at Darnell Nurse any differently than this. And I still think it was more of them convincing him to move than him going to them and saying, I want out now. Like,
1: yeah.
0: You got to be pretty clear that they went to him, had a conversation. If the Oilers did not go to Darnell Nurse and say, hey, man, we're thinking about moving you, you think Darnell Nurse, who's like best buddies with McDavid and Draisaitl, are going to just out of nowhere say, I'm out? No chance. Come on, man. All right. Kind of easy trivia.
1: 71.
0: That's what we're looking for, man. It's for Mr. Mike's. Remember your best summer? Yeah, well, this one's about to top it. Welcome to Camp Mike's and Mr. Mike's. Mess Hall Waffle Fry Nachos. I should actually get them to bring some of those in. That sounds pretty good. Campfire Mojitos and stories that get better every round. Camp Mike's. Come make it a summer to remember. Mr. Mike's, eat locally, enjoy casual.
1: Mr. Mike should be in the corner making the Campfire Mojitos.
0: All summer long.
1: Have another one, Mr. Mike. Keep him coming.
0: Thank you, Mike.
1: Keep him coming, Mr. Mike.
0: This is great, Mr. Mike. Brandon from Windsor says, do they move Janmark this summer? Brandon from Windsor, I love you, but we're not going to discuss that today.
1: Tomorrow.
0: No, that's like a mid-July thing.
1: Janmark trade watch.
0: Yeah, begins. we're not getting into the Janmark discussion.
1: Miranda and YYC is just pulling her hair.
0: I mean, Canada did something yesterday that's never been done for the men's soccer team. Eustáquio!
1: But?
0: I refuse to do Janmark trade talk right now. Kawhi Leonard is on the verge of being traded back to the Raptors, or at least they're in conversations.
1: Hey, Draymond Green declining his player option to become a free agent, thus freeing up money to...
0: Draymond would take less to make that happen. That's another thing that's out there right now. The Warriors are apparently trying to trade for Anthony Davis.
1: This is all going to happen.
0: To then lure LeBron...
1: This is the first domino.
0: ...to go join Golden State... Yeah. With AD, Draymond reworks his deal.
1: It's the first, yeah.
0: And then that is... That's an interesting step.
1: This is it.
0: That's an interesting step. And then you get the old boys together. Steph, Draymond...
1: What are you calling it?
0: LeBron, the Expendables. Which ended up being pretty good. People like the Expendables movies.
1: And Kerr leading the charge. I mean, you got to love that.
0: Kerr would be so far beyond the best coach that LeBron has ever had. It would be insane. It's probably 2, 3, 4 more titles. We'll see how it goes. All right. Anyway, the Elks are in first. Like, there's so much more to talk about than Matthias Janmark. We're trying to tie a record on Kind of Easy Trivia, for goodness sakes. Trev, who's playing today, buddy? Who do we got?
2: Daniel.
0: No pressure. You can set up a record. Ready to roll tomorrow. Everybody's going to be so... But do you want to try to break the record tomorrow, or do you don't want that heat?
1: I think a Tuesday going into a Canada Day Wednesday on the show. I mean, it's a Friday.
0: Tuesday.
1: It's the Fridayest of Tuesdays we've...
0: It's a Fridayest of Tuesdays. all right, Daniel, let's bring in Daniel. Daniel, you ready to go, man?
3: Yeah, I am.
0: All right, we're going to try to tie the record today, Daniel. Good luck. Here we go. Did Canada win at the World Cup yesterday?
3: Yes.
0: How many losses do the Elks have so far this season?
3: Zero.
0: True or false, the Oilers traded Darnell Nurse over the weekend?
3: False.
0: Which city is home to the BC Lions?
3: Pass.
0: What sport does Gavin McKenna play?
3: Hockey. And then Victoria.
0: Got it.

0: frustration sets in and the emotion goes out, and then you just start playing by yourself.
1: Oh, is that dirty?
2: You cannot come to my house. No, no, no, not today.
3: You cannot come to my house. No, no, no, not today.
4: She just stuck with pass.
1: Yeah. Is that a tough question? That's not a tough question.
4: Nice.
1: Which city is home to the BC Lions?
4: He's a hockey guy.
1: Then later he said Victoria, quickly at the end.
4: Yeah, he should have just left it.
1: Is that not generally known that the BC Lions play out of Vancouver?
4: Or Kelowna.
1: I feel like I'm taking low-key crazy pills here. Anyway, we've tied the record.
4: Well, they played in Victoria before.
1: I would have even accepted Kelowna.
4: If they said this right now, that's where
1: they are. When he hesitated, I thought, this guy's going to say, this week, Kelowna. I was going to be pretty impressed. Anyway, got it done. Shotsky Jerry. Oh, he goes, that's my boy.
4: Oh, yes, of course.
1: I know Daniel. Yeah. Daniel, what's up, man? Not a CFL guy, I guess.
4: Yeah, Jerry.
1: We'll change that. Start playing fantasy. Hey, Shotsky Jerry, spend some time with your son.
4: No doubt.
1: Play CFL fantasy with your son. My goodness.
4: I'm not blaming the boy. I'm blaming the dad.
1: Oh, yeah. This is definitely a father issue.
4: Yes.
1: This is definitely a father issue. When you've got a dad who carries around a Shotsky to do shots all the time, it's a dad issue, 100%. So I was late getting my dad a Father's Day card. I didn't send him one.
4: You say it's in the mail, and then you blame the post.
1: That's what I did for my mom on Mother's Day. I
4: couldn't go back to the well again.
1: So then we FaceTimed him on Father's Day and, you know, said, hey, happy Father's Day, all this stuff, love it and stuff. And then I said, the card's in the mail, but I lied. The card wasn't in the mail yet.
4: It's a fib.
1: So then Tam and the kids headed back to Cranbrook yesterday. So on Saturday, I said, well, I'm going to go get a Father's Day card. Turns out there's no Father's Day cards at Save On Foods late on a Saturday. A week after Father's Day. So I bought a birthday card and then used a little whiteout pen and whited out the birth part and put Father's on it. And he ended up loving it. He thought it was hilarious. So that worked out.
4: Surprised you can't get them on like a discount.
1: Yeah, why would there not like a $2 bin of Father's Day cards? I'm sure
4: they
1: have stock
4: looking to move and they just want to get it off the...
1: So anyway, happy belated Father's Day, HR Daddy. Oh, and by the way, Father's Day, check these out. Matching my suit today. The Muzz knows style. Check out the new kicks.
4: Whoa.
1: Look at these things.
4: Whoa.
1: These new Nikes.
4: There's no stone in them.
1: No, they're brand new. Yeah, literally, yeah. I took them out of the box this morning.
4: Okay.
1: But they look good. Hey, look how bright they are. That's what she likes. She likes the bright colors.
4: Nice.
1: The tongue is like... It's, what do you call it? A gradient.
4: Yeah, it looks like a San Antonio Spurs home game.
1: It does. Actually, these do look like San Antonio Spurs shoes. But yeah, anyway, thanks to the Muzz for these. They fit nice too. And they actually look good with a gray suit.
4: Yeah.
1: So,
4: yeah.
1: Feeling pretty good today. All right, three questions too many. Lieutenant Eric, do we have a liner for the segment?
4: Yeah, three questions too many, brought to you by the great staff at Park Mazda and dealer principal Mitch Lewicki, who bought all the expired Father's Day cards and sells them on the black market for next year.
1: Just right on Father's, the day after Father's Day, before they clean them out, he goes in and buys
4: them. And they say, here he is again, here's Mitch again, and he walks in with his sack and, you know.
1: I wonder how much money you could technically make.
4: By the
1: day after Father's Day, buying up all the unsold Father's Day cards in the city, keeping them, then selling them for like a dollar less than the price of all other cards the following year.
4: Think of how many there are. There's tons. You go in there like the day before and they've still got a full rack.
1: They probably just put them in the back and then bring them out the next year. It's not like you need to update Father's Day cards.
4: They're not dated at all.
1: No, it doesn't say Happy Father's Day 2026.
4: Yeah.
1: All right, let's get into it. Question number one. What do you guys think Canada and the World Cup will do for the sport of soccer across the country? Off to the round of 16 now.
4: We'll get more people complaining about it, I think is what we've saw. I mean, at least my Twitter mentions.
1: Really?
4: I'll take you back to...
1: what are you talking about?
4: Ian, at HockeyGuy199, it's soccer, yawn. Johnny Singer, at Tune of Hockey, plan the parade. Yuck, yuck. So, yeah, I mean, there's a few people in the
1: If Canada won the World Cup of Soccer, it'd be the biggest parade in the country's history.
4: But...
1: It would be insane, and they'll never pull it off.
4: We'd have a Yenmark deal to discuss. I don't think we'd carry that live.
1: I don't know.
4: What was the question?
1: What's it do for the sport of soccer across the country?
4: Anything.
1: Trev, what do you think? You play soccer. You play soccer sometimes. You invite Hernan to play on your team, then you bail on him and stuff.
5: Okay, I think we all know he bailed on me by now with his track record. Like, even the nasties are like, oh, we all know the truth to this kind of.
1: Dahmer didn't want him to play with you.
5: Yes, absolutely. Yeah. Every day is, Trev did that. Yeah, no, Hernan. That's on Hernan, man. What does it do? I don't know. Like, I think an easy answer here in like 10, 20 years time when, kids are going to be talking about soccer. What got you into it? What got you into it? They're going to be talking about this World Cup.
1: You have to hope that's probably.
5: Yeah.
1: It's got to happen a little bit. I don't know the impact, but.
5: Yeah, so that's what I'm hoping for. I don't know. That's probably my answer.
1: Parents who have young kids, has your kid watched some of these matches and been like, I want to play soccer now?
5: Yeah.
1: Or even if they want to go outside and play soccer at the time, you see that and you want to go do it. Are you seeing that with your kids, or are they already too busy with everything else that? They have. I have to feel like a lot of them have been sucked into this.
5: Yeah.
1: Like, will we see an increase in? Like, Elizabeth's soccer season just ended. I'm sure there's summer soccer leagues, but like indoor soccer leagues. Will we see an increase in registration?
5: Yeah.
1: Over the next 12 months,
5: I'm sure there will be a boost for this year's indoor soccer. Like, come winter time,
1: we'll have to remember to check in.
5: Who has those
1: indoor soccer registrations?
5: Yeah.
1: And just I'm curious to see. Curious to see what it is. Question number two. Guys, if Justin Rankin is the Elks' best player, who would you guys say is their second best player? That's a tough question to dissect.
4: It's hard to do these in football. Football is such a sport where, like, I know hockey has offense and defense too, but they're all kind of playing
1: together. It's all merged together there.
4: We talked about the ground game that they have, and so we also talked about the defense. So you think you'd go to the defense?
1: I think you'd probably go somebody on the defense,
4: but I just don't know if anybody's like head and shoulders. You know what I mean?
1: Like this week, one of my game notes. Let me bring this up for a sec. There was one Elk. I think it might have been JJ Ross.
4: Because I go to Cody Fajardo for the vibes.
1: Well, if we were saying,
4: like, I think.
1: Not second best, but like second most important player.
4: Is that the question? No, it says best. Best. Okay. Well, then that. No, I were. Because
1: I think we go Cody Fajardo for the vibes and leadership.
4: Yes. Yeah.
1: But as far as to me, the best is like the talent level.
4: Well, okay. So like a Terrell Ford. Like I don't know the numbers offhand that he's put up this season, but it's really when you're looking at that secondary. I mean, he's the guy that jumps out at you.
1: Where is he? Okay. So the lowest completion percentage allowed among defensive backs so far this year, JJ Ross is first in the league. Like, he's done a better job defending passes than anybody else in the league so far this year. JJ Ross is number one. The completion percentage when thrown in his direction is 44.4%. Benji Franklin, Toronto's 50. Anthony Johnson in Calgary's 53. Major Williams, what a name, in Winnipeg, 54. Cordell Jackson's actually sixth in that category as well.
4: I know he hasn't put up the numbers, but I always go with my boy Malik Kearney.
1: I mean,
4: had a forced fumble and a recovery last game.
1: Offensively, the best receiver they have is Austin Mack. I still think. I know some guys have been doing other things, but like, he's the biggest name.
4: TJ Luther has been a pleasant surprise.
1: Luther's been good. Yeah. Oh, that's a tough one. 780-218-9999. 780-218-9999. Oh, could be a case for Julian, their punter.
4: I don't mind that.
1: He's the best punter in the league. So you could kind of make a case for that as well. Scuba Steve says DeBlanco.
4: Blanchard's 8 field goals, 4th in the league.
1: Been a good year for him.
4: Yeah.
1: The fact that we're not talking about him too much
4: is that's good.
1: That's a positive for him as well. Question number 3. Do you think Darnell Nurse would expand his list to include the Ducks? So if the Oilers come to him and say, hey, the Ducks are interested in you, we can't get what we want from these other 3 teams on your list, will you give us the Ducks as well? Do you think Darnell Nurse looks at the Ducks right now, who just eliminated him and his team from the playoffs, and go, yeah, I can go there for a few years?
4: If it's no, then what? Then like, you're saying that nothing else can be explored. So then it's like, if not the Ducks, then what?
1: Yeah, do they come to him and say, if it's not the Ducks, you're staying?
4: Yeah, because I would probably, like, by this point, you think he would go anywhere as opposed to staying. Because you've gotten to this.
1: No, but I don't think it's because he wants to leave. He's looking for ideal spots to go.
4: Right.
1: Right? And he wanted to get out to that Pittsburgh Philly area. But
4: you can't walk this back now, can you?
1: Oh, dude. I know. You think this organization cares what people think about that?
4: I know. Like, it's just, it'd be such a.
5: We were totally just joking, Darnell. We really want you. Really?
1: Just kidding.
5: Really?
4: Well, DJ Smith, again, I go back to his.
5: DJ Smith, yeah.
1: That would be the angle.
4: Oh, yeah.
1: Right?
4: Yeah.
1: Like if they can't move him and they have to talk about the availability, you know what?
4: New coach.
1: DJ talked to us and just said he really thinks he can work with Darnell Nurse. So that's why we didn't trade him. Yeah. We kept him.
5: Thinks there's something in there that still can be unlocked.
1: I like the idea of them also just saying, no, it was all false reporting. We were never interested.
4: I don't mind that at all.
5: That could be a good. You don't know. That was just rumors.
4: We have audio recordings of you talking about it. No.
5: No, you don't.
4: No, you don't. No, you don't.
5: AI.
4: Yeah.
1: Gord over in the chat says, insiders reported Nurse asked for a trade this summer. He wants out. All right, Gord.
4: Well, he was approached.
1: Yeah. He was approached and had a conversation, and then they let it be known that he requested a trade through that.
5: Yeah.
1: But it was the team that talked to him.
5: Yeah.
1: When the team initiates a conversation with a player, and then it comes out that the player has requested a trade, I'll be honest with you, I don't think I've seen that in a lot of other places where they go, the team's going to go talk to the player. Oh, and then the player's requested a trade, as opposed to the player just going through their agent to an insider saying, I want out. Here's my trade.
4: Yeah. What was said, hey?
1: Yeah. So, we'll see. Krager texts in and says, my son is a 14-year-old hockey player. My daughter's 12-year-old and plays softball and does cheerleading. I've tried to encourage and get both kids playing soccer. Both kids say no thanks. So I asked why, and both kids say it's too boring.
4: Dad. Yeah.
1: Yeah. Let me say this about soccer. Can it be boring to watch at times? Sure, I understand that case. But like, when your kids are playing it, I don't think it's boring for the people playing it. Like, Elizabeth has an absolute riot playing soccer. Moving around all the time. Like, yeah. I, you know, from a visual thing, people are going to say that. But I think kids playing soccer, I don't know. I've never once had Elizabeth come to me and be like, yeah, that was boring. She even played goal 3 times this year, only faced 1 shot in all 3 games. She had a really good team. And she still loved it.
4: It's not for everybody.
1: This one is in and says, kids baseball is way more boring than soccer. You know, I think it could be said, like, and I coach baseball too.
4: An electric sport.
1: And when kids are pitching at the 11 and under age, very rarely do they give you enough pitches that the other kids can actually get a hit. And you just don't want kids walking the whole time. So that's why the coach will still come in at the end and throw a couple.
4: Yeah.
1: To make it, from a kid's perspective, I think Marsha would be more bored playing baseball than Elizabeth is playing soccer. But he also loves playing baseball.
4: Yeah.
1: So, we'll see where that conversation goes after Canada wins the World Cup.
4: Oh boy.
1: Gager is on the way next. We'll get his thoughts on a little Formula One action. George Russell desperately needed a win, and he got one. So we'll get into that. We'll also get Gager's thoughts on this non-existent goaltending market, maybe, and the Oilers' weekend and how they're continuing to wait on Darnell Nurse.
4: And Janmark.
1: Oh, yeah, and obviously we'll talk Matthias Janmark with him as well, because that's not boring.
4: Well,
1: Gager's on the way coming up. 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
8: Hey, good morning. Final check with you out there. And it's pretty nice end to our commute. Free-flowing traffic on all of your major routes right now. And I think we're collision-free. You'll obviously find construction delays as per usual. Work continues where 170th Street meets Terwilliger and Windermere Boulevard. And there are some northbound delays at this time. We're also seeing some puddles still, especially outside the Capital Region. So watch for that if you're headed out of town. Wet roads and some pooling water. Before FanDuel launches in Alberta on July 13th, check out their responsible gaming tools designed to help you stay in control of the action. 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
1: He's a winner.
0: Those are good days during the cup runs.
2: I like that track.
0: We're coming at you from the Popeyes Louisiana Kitchen studio today. The NBA is starting to heat up a little bit. The NBA side, this Draymond Green story is very interesting.
2: Is it going to be a cap or a jersey or like kind of start with a t-shirt, maybe some branded shoes?
0: Tattoo. Tattoo. It's interesting because, as Sham Sharania points out, the opt-out of the Draymond contract comes just days after the Warriors said they expected him to pick up the $27 million option. Instead, Draymond gives Golden State time and space to pursue Davis with the Wizards and then convince LeBron to join Steph and Draymond and AD in the Bay. So this is
2: a matter
0: like
2: of time.
0: First step to maybe make that happen. Yep. So, well, we'll see how that all plays out. Oh my goodness.
2: You as a Warrior fan. God, I love it.
0: Hey man. Where he goes, I go.
2: Yeah.
0: It's always
2: It's always
0: been the way.
2: I want you in Hornets gear or something like that.
0: I don't think
2: that would have been a gas.
0: I don't think I could go.

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1: 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Gage, I got to ask you, how do you think we look in our suits today?
2: Looks good, boys. Looks good. Very professional.
1: What colors?
2: I like it.
1: Yeah, I like it. Got the gray. You
3: very
1: gray
3: humid
1: too.
3: In here. Yeah, well, it's a grayish green. Yeah.
2: Yeah, I gotta have a talk with my partner. He's upset about the whole thing.
1: Why? Why? What's his problem? We're talking Hernan Salas here.
2: Yeah, he was upset that he had to wear a suit to work. I'm like, geez, man, it's we should actually start looking a little bit more professional. We have that shirt thing. I'm thinking we, at least for EST afternoons, we start putting together maybe uniforms for us moving forward.
1: Oh, that would be nice. Yeah. Put on your uniform, Hernan. The thing is that I don't know why he wouldn't want to wear a suit in, because he probably makes that thing look better than all of us.
3: Well, you saw him on the sidelines with the Elks.
1: Yeah.
3: Like he's
1: a sharp-dressed man. Well, that makes me sad.
2: I know.
1: Yeah.
2: He'll be fine. But
3: yeah, he'll just complain a lot.
1: Yeah. He'll walk in, he'll be walking down the hallway with his backpack on going, happy Monday, guys.
2: Yeah, it's windy.
1: Yeah, exactly. All right. Gager, let's switch it up. Well, first of all, let's start with Eustáquio's goal. Where were you when Eustáquio fired home the only marker of the game for Canada?
2: Well, okay, so when you're in the same situation now that I was all weekend. I was home alone.
1: Oh.
2: I was Kevin McAllister doing it. And so, you know, at first you revert back to full bachelorhood, which is great, which is fantastic. You know, you're basically just underwear, tarps off,
1: yes,
2: roll around. But then you got to clean up, right? It's amazing how much mess you can make as one person. So I was doing the ensuite bathroom cleaning up, but I was pressed for time, so I took the Bluetooth speaker with the phone up into the bathroom and was listening to it and screamed when they scored. So I was cleaning the bathroom in extra time going, gosh, I don't want this to go to a shootout. And I was all mad, and then they scored, and it was, I had to run downstairs and rewind it. It was, what a moment. What a moment.
1: I love how you were scrambling last second to get the bathroom clean before your family came home.
2: No, it was all day though. Like the main floor was done, so I went upstairs.
1: Oh wow!
2: Like,
1: the whole house.
2: Like,
1: you did
2: all the clean sheets, vacuum. Like it was a process.
3: Why don't you tell me you did?
1: Shut up, Gage.
3: Tell me you did.
1: I don't want Tam to think I'm going to do all that before they come back.
3: You took the lights down.
1: I took the Christmas lights down. No big deal.
2: Yeah. Way to find that 11 minutes stuff. That's good.
1: That is all it took. It's pretty sad. I should have done it sooner. But and I was just like, I remember I went in after. I said, those mosquitoes were awful.
3: Yeah.
1: Well. And she's like, well, if you took down the Christmas lights in February, there would be no mosquitoes. I said, fair point. Fair enough. We'll move on.
3: We'll beat the middle.
1: Move on. All right, George Russell gets it done. His teammate's been the star of the show so far. Georgie really needed that one, didn't he?
2: Yeah, and it hasn't been going well for George, right? He's had problems with the car, just not enough confidence in what that car could do for him. But I think it was good in free practice. Like, he looked okay, and then kind of caught the break with Max going off, but he still would have been fastest lap. I had to do a little bit of a dive into why that lap counted, because he passed on a single yellow, I guess. But they look back at the the actual onboard data, and he did lift off going there. And that just goes to show you how fast he was actually going to put that car on pole. And it just seemed like he just had a flawless weekend where he drove well. The Mercedes team got everything right down to strategy, the tire types, because it was hot. I was listening to Tim Horaney, and that guy was a puddle in Austria by the sounds of it. But great weekend for Russell and Mercedes. I mean, to win the race and the top three, which is kind of cool. It was all under like 3 seconds. But as our friend Dominic Toretto always said,

quiet weekend, much quieter than people thought. I think kind of an as-expected weekend for the Edmonton Oilers. But we continue to wait on a Darnell Nurse deal. By all accounts, the Ducks might have some interest, but he would have to expand his list. The Oilers, so far, or the teams that they're talking about, Boston, Philly, Pittsburgh, not willing to give them what they were hoping to get in return. Do you think there's any way this thing gets

phone, I don't have it's set up for notifications, but I kept looking and all these moves kept coming forward. So my thinking was, wow, it's just usually when one shoe falls, it's just an avalanche. And it was. And so I thought the Oilers might be in on one of these deals where it's something. But since then, I mean, July 1st is looming here, but I'm kind of now thinking that this does drag on till later on. If the Oilers, are they better suited to kind of wait and see how everything shakes out after July 1st and then move Nurse? I thought that might not be a good idea, but if they can't get it done now, maybe that's the better course of action. It's hard because it just seems like they haven't been able to get much done. Yeah, they were able to get two important pieces back, but they had to do that or else.

0: selfishly thinking, does he come home again and get that deal? But obviously with the signings, it's, it wasn't possible. But good for him. That's awesome.
1: Also don't like the term on that one either.
2: Yeah, well.
1: These guys have been getting the years, though. Yeah. I mean, good on them for the team.
0: At least with Kulak, he's got that skating ability that...
1: Yeah, that should last a little longer.
0: Further on, that lasts longer, right? Yeah, the 5 years, it just seems like everyone's getting that. But at least with Kulak, his the way he skates, it I don't think it'll affect him as much as it would... some other demon that you're seeing around that same age and signing that same term.
1: Longtime Oilers target Sebastian Kosa traded over the weekend. That's probably what sent people off the edge, is that somebody else picked up Kosa.
2: It was when good it looked as like
1: Oilers are getting to him. Yeah. What's the plan between the pipes now, Gager? What if you're in charge of Oilers goaltending, do you try to run it back with Ingram here? Or do you go out to free agency or trade for a different young guy, wait until the fall and take somebody off waivers, maybe? What do you do?
0: Oof. I mean, that's a big decision for them right now. It's fun. Well, every year is a big decision and goal for the Oilers, it seems like, over the past 5 years especially. I liked the idea, and I think I laid it out one day a couple weeks ago, where I liked the young guy in Kosa and Jari just kind of battling it out and developing that internal competition for who's the number one guy. With Ingram, I liked Ingram. I'll be surprised if someone doesn't scoop him up by July 1st, though, right? I know I was hearing they were talking to Ingram, and he was open to coming back to Edmonton. But maybe they go in a different direction, Dusty, and keep a lot of that cap space. I know it's not popular, but and there's not a lot of exhibition games, but Unger is interesting to me. He's had a lot of success. Now that's a major jump from where he was to the NHL. I get that, but you know, there was a few years ago when Stuart Skinner came up, maybe there's a look there, maybe there's just to see, because as we've seen in the past, there's been some rookie goalies come in and have a lot of success. Just look no further than the Carolina Hurricanes and Montreal Canadiens, right? So maybe they can catch a little lightning in a bottle with a new guy, just in bright-eyed, bushy-tailed, and not even realize the situation he's in, and just and go for it. So I'm kind of leaning towards going younger with a younger guy and seeing what he can do. That's just me. I know it's not a popular with a lot of people. They want someone a little bit way more established, but you can't deny the fire of a young guy trying to become a number one if he gets an opportunity. And there's not a ton of pressure. A young guy coming into the Edmonton Oilers as the second guy with Tristan Jarry already there. Jarry's the number one guy right now. You're playing with a little bit of house money. Like, if you're not supposed to succeed, but if you do, you know, you can put a lot of pressure on the number one guy and try to make a name for yourself as well.
1: Gager, as always, we appreciate the time, man. I look forward to seeing you all done up later on today.
0: I can't wait to see that, too.
1: There you go. That's Joaquin Gage, everybody. He's an absolute beauty. That's why he's on the list. Connor Unger, interesting path.
2: Why not here?
1: No, but I would say this. It would be the path that he would take. If, let's say he starts the year with the Oilers, and it's Jari and Unger. Mm. He played for Brandon, like a handful of games over 3 years. Played with Moose Jaw 22-23. See the goalie when they won the Memorial Cup or won the Western League?
2: When they got there?
1: I did that WHL final. He won 26 games that year in the playoffs. It had to be. Oh no, that was a regular season. Sorry. Anyway, he had a 925 in Moose Jaw. Then he goes to Canadian University. He goes to Brock University and no interest. Like, nobody had any interest in him. Goes to Brock University, puts up a 932 save percentage there. Then plays in the ECHL in 24-25, goes 903. And then last year played on three different ECHL teams, had 944, 945, 913. Then played 13 games for Bayko and had a 923 save percentage. So far he had a full year in the

0: ECHL, and then this last year split between the ECHL and the AHL. And I'm sure there'd be some potential there, but to go from Canadian university hockey to the NHL in 2.5 years is pretty much, I mean, that's...
1: It's a jump.
0: That's very much unheard of. Like, that's...
2: But these are
0: quite
2: good
0: a spectacular pass. We had good numbers there last year. Trev, what would you say if they roll out next year and it's Jari and Unger?
3: Look at those numbers. I'm all in, baby.
0: On 13 AHL games, though? 13 all games in the AHL?
3: But look at that, .923 save percentage. That's incredible. That's substantially better than what Ingram had.
0: But it's in the American Hockey League.
3: I know. I'm just totally... No, if they went into the season with Unger and Jari... I'd be like, oh, okay.
0: Feel like McDavid's going, I gave you $8 million discount for this.
3: Yeah, like Gager brings up as those goalies that, you know, every now and then why they come here? Up. Why not here? And I've been saying that forever, man. But I've been saying that with so many goalies.
0: I'd say why not here because it's been a goalie graveyard.
3: Well, yeah. And it never seems to be here, which sucks.
2: Especially at this point in time.
3: Yeah.
2: You
3: But man, if they could just have Unger, he comes in here and he steals the show.
0: Oh, he'll be a legend in this city forever.
3: Unreal. I would be through the roof happy.
0: All right, Craig or Texas says, hey, Dusty, how can I purchase a couple of Nasty Bash tickets? Or is it just an open invitation?
2: I'll be selling them out back.
0: There's not
2: tickets. Later on this morning.
0: You don't have to pay to come to the Nasty Bash. I know in the last few years, I think Maddie built a list, but
2: message me.
0: I say just come. It's a open invitation party.
2: Until the fire marshal shows up and says no. I mean,
0: until they shut down the St. Albert Rugby Club, it's open.
2: And if it's a nice night, we got the patio. Like the whole, there's space.
0: Hundreds of people can be there. Yeah.
2: Hang out the front.
0: So, Cragger, grab a friend. Grab three friends. Bring a noob.
2: Bring a noob.
0: That's our thing. Bring a noob.
2: This is my noob.
0: Hello. Oh, this is your noob. Go get me a drink, noob.
2: Yes.
0: We'll love to see you. Saturday, July 25th, St. Albert Rugby Club. 6 o'clock start. Nasty Bash 4.
2: Try the fish.
0: All right. Let's get into the wrap for William Huff. If you want your place to look as good as ours. And how about behind Trev
2: Friday. And that was a quick job, hey, Trev?
0: This would have been the first morning show with it, eh?
3: Oh, she did great.
0: They came in, the A-team?
2: In and out.
0: A-team comes in and wraps it.
3: Look at that.
0: So now we got the background behind the producers over there.
3: Here, I'll show this
0: one. Oh, look at that. Yeah, show that.
3: Yeah, that
0: looks
3: awesome.
0: Beautiful.
3: She did an amazing job.
0: William Huff strikes again.
3: Yeah.
0: Best in the biz since 1952. All right, what did we learn on the show today, boys?
3: Oh, I learned Dash is on the hangout.
2: Yeah.
0: Balineski.
3: And Balineski. Nice,
0: Maddie.
3: Nice. I learned that 42% of nasties would do the trade that I put out there today. So that's great.
0: 42%?
3: Yeah.
0: What? Really? I thought people want to give Darnell Nurse away. I guess they don't want to bring back the $11 million in Carlson.
3: For 1 year.
0: Just 1 year, though.
3: He was unreal.
2: Important year.
3: Last 20 games of the season for the Penguins. He was their best player. Still got it.
0: I learned that Eric now owns a collector's item, Riders jersey.
2: Isn't that something? I wouldn't...
0: Number 218 out of 500. I've never had a number jersey like that before.
3: That's cool, man.
0: Rider Nation 13.
4: I really like it. Wasn't expecting it.
0: You can see the numbers on... If you hold it up here, you can see the numbers on our show. Yeah. See, so it's not bad when you're 3 feet away from it.
2: Reynolds knows what he's doing to you. This is all a game now. This is a personal game that he's playing.
0: He's messing with me now.
2: That's what he's doing.
0: Yeah, next year they're going to go green on green.
2: Invisible jerseys. This guy's running around topless. You're like, what the hell are they?
0: David Section T-Text, and it says, when does the Nasty Bash tailgate start?
2: Ah.
0: Well, that's up to the tailgaters. I know Big Uke's already been talking about there's going to be a little bit of tailgating there before the actual party begins.
2: Like a 3 o'clock? Hey,
0: it's got a nice little parking lot there.
2: Oh, yeah.
0: The tail, it's never happened. Nobody's tailgated a Nasty Bash before. But on a Saturday, you don't have to be at work during the day and then come out.
3: Yeah.
0: I can see it happening.
3: Oh, it's going to happen.
0: Barbecue going.
3: Yeah, grilling.
0: That sounds like a good time.
3: I'll bring a soccer ball because there's a few soccer nets behind the rugby
0: field there.
3: Yeah, but there's soccer nets there.
0: I don't know if you have a bunch of people wanting to play soccer with you, Trev.
3: Well, they can watch me.
0: Yeah, okay, that sounds good then. Yeah.
2: Boring.
0: All right, let's get to your sound of the day. The 1-year anniversary, or 10-year anniversary of Hall for Larson.
2: 10 years.
0: Sexy, sexy.
2: Imagine McKenzie breaks the nurse trade.
0: God, wouldn't that be something? Bob McKenzie.
2: Bob McKenzie.
0: Hammer drunk. Hops on Twitter after a bottle of red. Nurse trades one for one. Sexy, sexy. Don't you worry, don't you worry,
1: your matchup defenseman. He can pass. He sees the ice. He makes plays. He can shoot. He's not a sexy defenseman. He can match up against all the top forwards. He can move the puck. He has more skill to show also. Well, this is a player, big, strong D-man, who's coming into his own. I can see his game trending up, and it is time to act on it.
5: Here comes Adam Larson, speaking up the ice through the puck in front, he scores!

0: sexy defenseman.
1: 10 years since that trade went down. Hall for Larson, the deal is one for one.
2: You rifle off so many things, then not sexy. Well, it sounded like it.
1: I like the part where he said he can shoot,
2: he can skate, he's big.
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2: Two functioning kidneys.
1: 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I also learned today that Draymond opted out of his deal to give them more room to try to get their hands on Anthony Davis and LeBron James and Golden State.
2: Yeah, we learned that you're going to be a Golden State Warriors fan. That's the, we can fast forward to that point.
1: I've always loved Steve Kerr.
2: No, this whole bromance with that franchise and Kerr is going to be great.
1: Well, we'll see how it sorts itself out. All right, let's get to your Royal Pizza. It's a text of the day. Royal Pizza, still making it great. Where's Miranda at?
2: Oh,
1: where's Miranda at? Miranda came in hot very early in the show today. She was not pleased with some people being like, oh, we're going to talk about the soccer match. A big one, which is Stakio scored in injury time.
2: Yeah.
1: Morning, gents. Hockey fans bitching about soccer talk after a first time ever round of 32 win in the World Cup, plus a phenomenal Austrian GP race, is so flipping Edmonton. Be better. What exactly can you say about the Edmonton Oilers right now? Another deep dive on the non-existent Nurse trade? Yep. A psychological dive into Babcock's tactics?
2: Yeah.
1: Please. Sports and more. Sports is more than just hockey. This is not EHT. It's EST. Miranda and YYC. Congratulations. You got yourselves a Royal Pizza gift card.
2: No mention of Janmark in there either. Could have added that on. I mean, this.
1: We'll have Janmark.
2: Goaltending.
1: I don't know when it'll happen. I'm pretty sure I don't want it to happen.
2: Well, we still have one more trade of the day.
1: Yeah, day. Oh, one trade left tomorrow. That's good. All right, we got to get you back to some sweet tunes over at 95.7. If you want sports talk all day long, download the iHeartRadio app, download the TuneIn Radio app, hop on over to YouTube. You can listen all the way through the day. We got you covered here as we all sit around twiddling our thumbs, waiting for the others to trade Darnell Nurse. Rage Against the Machine is coming up next. That kind of summarizes the opinion of some Oilers fans over the weekend. That is on the way on 95.7. I'll be back with the Lock Shop at, we'll have it at 11 and then at noon today with Oilstream. Hangouts on the way next. Stick around for that. For YouTube, Trev, Lieutenant Eric, I'm Dustin Nielsen. Huge shout out to Modern Measure, our final Modern Measure Monday. All looking pretty sharp here today. Take it easy.
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1: Happy Monday, everybody. It's Sean. I hope you guys are having yourselves a good one. 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It's like a 3 coffee kind of day for me.

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1: You know, it's pretty rare that I can't say the title of an album on the radio, but this next one I definitely cannot. You can look up what the name of the record is. This tune is off of it. It's Bleaker. Hey, man.

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1: We got 10 more tunes coming your way on this Monday. But first, we got a classic from some Canadian legends. It's Our Lady of Peace, Navid.

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1: Happy Monday, everybody, as we begin yet another work week. It's Sean. Thanks for hanging out. I got to start off the show by shouting out Canada. Big win at the World Cup. It was electric to watch, right? Like, I'm not going to pretend like I know what is or is not good soccer. I know when a goal goes in for Canada. That's good news, though. And it's been a minute since I've been able to scream for joy in my living room because of Canada doing something good at an athletic competition. So it felt good. It felt good to be able to scream at the top of my lungs and scare my cats with my excitement.
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1: This is such a weird week, just randomly having Wednesday off. It kind of stinks, right? Just, I know for a fact I'm going to wake up in a panic on Wednesday morning thinking I slept through my alarm and then having to remind myself that I have the day off. That's 100% going to happen. Crew.

0: 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We're tearing into the Oilers, breaking down the Elks, and discussing everything in between.
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1: This is maybe one of my favorite stories of the year so far. 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That's awesome. 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
1: Happy Monday, everybody. It's Sean. Thanks for hanging out as always. I went and got my oil changed yesterday. There's no bigger fraud than me at like a mechanic shop, an auto body shop, whatever, when they start asking me questions. I mean, they walk over to me with that dipstick with the new oil and they say, "How does it look?" And I go, "It looks great." Yeah, I have no idea what the hell I'm looking for.

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1: I got sucked into a weird internet pocket over the weekend. On TikTok, I was watching professional rock skipping. 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
1: My wife's grandpa, I guess my grandpa-in-law, is coming to chill at our house. He's a great house guest. Love Bill. He just comes to my house, just eats spaghetti, plays slot games on his iPad, and then complains about how bad the Blue Jays are. Just, guy's the ultimate chiller. There is certain people who live their later years the exact way I'd want to. You just swap out spaghetti for chicken wings for me, and that's exactly what I'd want to be doing.
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0: rare things that have happened to you. 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
1: I saw a photo today. Somebody posted on the World Wide Web of bee poo on them. Like a bee landed on them, took a dump all over their knee. That has to be one of the more rare.

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1: Happy Monday, everyone. 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So I haven't decided if I'm going or not yet. The golfing part of it. Because for me, it's just going to be me sitting in a golf cart, for some reason smoking cigarettes for 2 hours. I don't know what it is, but being on a golf course, I just decide I'm going to chain smoke Demoriers.
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1: Lawmakers over in Michigan have passed a bill allowing children to run lemonade stands without permits. I guess this was a thing. It used to cost them $57 every 2 weeks to do it. Dude, what? That's not a thing here, right? Like, kids can just rock up with a lemonade stand, right? You don't have to pay for that. I mean, I've come across the odd one. They're a nice little surprise.

0: 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I stopped at that thing every time. I think I paid that kid like $20 just because I was getting fruit punch every time I'd walk to the mailbox.
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1: I was over on Facebook Marketplace today, and I saw somebody selling a triple bed bunk bed. 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
1: And today's What the Hell Story of the Day. Scientists are reporting that they found a new strand of magic mushrooms that makes you see tiny gnome people. 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
1: Mission Control, we're locked in and ready to go. 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Everybody get your hands up. Check it out. Oh, oh, yeah, yeah. Oh, well, anyway, that's the first time that's ever happened to me. I swear. 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
1: Happy Monday, everybody. It's Sean. This is a room from hell. A snake catcher over in Australia went viral after finding a giant python and a huntsman spider in the same room inside of somebody's house. I'm sorry, who lives there? The devil?
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0: 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We're tearing into the Oilers, breaking down the Elks, and discussing everything in between.
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1: This will probably be the last time, unless there's something really cool about it, that I talk about the new GTA game coming out, because I feel like I've talked about it too much. We're officially at the point now where everybody's just talking about the graphics of it. People talk about graphics in video games now in such an odd way. I saw a post the other day of them talking about how you could see the main character, like the guy's armpit hair in the GTA trailer. It's like, who's that for? Who's looking for that? Like, when I'm playing GTA and I'm robbing a bank, I'm not like, I wonder if the main guy has leg hair or not.
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1: 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Same time, same place. Until then, later.
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Mellencamp on 95.7 Cruise FM. It hurts so good. How's it going? It's Jordan hanging out with you just about 5 minutes after 2 right now. 22 degrees on the outside with a daytime high of 27. We got a chance of showers. Risk of a thunderstorm this afternoon and this evening, but right now it looks absolutely beautiful. Maybe a few clouds, depending where you are. It might be overcast, but yes, 22. Not as hot as it can be or should be. Says we're getting up to 27 today.

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I want to have a little heart-to-heart with you. And I want you to be honest. Did COVID turn anyone else into a bit of a prepper in the case of emergency? My wife now has our shelves full in our pantry of canned food, jugs of water, first aid kits, and about 20 Sudoku and crossword books ready to go. And she says, if we're stuck inside with no TV or no internet, what are we supposed to do all day? I mean, we're in Alberta. We're right in the middle of wildfire country. We're in the middle of flooding country lately. You know, we had a pandemic in 2020. So

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It's These Days. I'm Jordan. The Kearns of Windermere were supposed to have their fourth annual Father's Day car show a couple weeks back on Father's Day. It got postponed due to the bad weather. It's going to be happening now on Saturday, July 18th from 10 a.m. until 2 p.m. in the Wind and Beyond parking lot in the Kearns of Windermere. And we're going to be hanging out there with Cruise FM. Can't wait.

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1: Let's start on the pitch where Team Canada will be watching tonight's round of 32 World Cup knockout match between Morocco and the Netherlands in Guadalupe, Mexico. With special interest, the Canadians will take on the winner on Saturday in Houston in the round of 16. Now, there are two other knockout matches of the World Cup today, including an early showdown in Houston between Group C winner Brazil and Group F runner-up Japan. And Group E winner Germany will play Group D's third place Paraguay in Foxborough, Massachusetts. And the Toronto Blue Jays will hope to snap a six-game losing streak tonight when they open a three-game series against the New York Mets. Right-hander Treyu Savage will start on the hill for the Jays, who are six games below 500 and have lost 6 of 7 in their current homestand. The struggling Mets will counter with lefty Sean Manea in Bo Bichette's return to Rogers Center.
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a wacky but true story for you. No, it's not from Florida. It's actually from Italy. Where a furniture story for you. No, it's not from Florida. It's actually from Italy. Where a furniture delivery guy spotted a $3,000 diamond ring just sitting on a dresser he was moving, and he swallowed it to try and steal it. Now, cops didn't rush him to the hospital, didn't bring him to court. They just waited. Let's just say they let nature collect the evidence. I mean, that's one way to pass time and the stolen property.

95.7 Cruise FM, 4 minutes after 3 on your Monday afternoon. It's Jordan hanging out. And if you're on the commute, on the roll around town right now, we're going to be checking with Phil in just a few songs just to see what's going on out and about in traffic around the capital city. We'll check in with that. Not a terrible day. Expect some showers today, tomorrow, Wednesday, Thursday.

and Friday. I know it's a sad 5-day forecast, but looking ahead into the weekend, July 4th and 5th, the weather's going to be all right. We're looking for 22 degrees and a mix of sun and cloud on Saturday, 24, a mix of sun and cloud on Sunday. So, yeah, I know it's Monday, but let's look forward to the nice weather on the weekend. It's about

Cruise has created the first ever radio pothole detector. Let's turn this bad boy on. On, on, on, on! Safe to say you're driving by a pothole right now. Cruise

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1: Cruise traffic.
2: At Rabbit Hill Road in the southwest Henday, we've got a collision on the westbound to northbound exit ramp. Looks like it could take at least an extra 5 minutes. Also have a collision westbound on White Mud at the exit ramp to Calgary Trail. Could also take up to an extra 5 minutes. And on Broadmoor Boulevard, there's a collision northbound at Highway 16. Get ready, Alberta. FanDuel is rolling into town. 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

Hey, happy Monday. It's Jordan hanging out with you on cruise. Yesterday evening, the community of Fort Simpson in the Northwest Territories was evacuated. Now, they have a population of about 1,100 to 1,200 people. They're located at 500 kilometers west of Yellowknife and about 300 kilometers north of the Alberta-BC border type thing. And they're under a mandatory evacuation due to a wildfire in the area. Now, this is the same wildfire that Buffalo Airways was trying to fight when they had a plane crash last week. So, very tense situation and something to keep your eye on if you've got family up in that area.

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0: Rabbit Hill Road in the southwest Henday, we've got a collision on the westbound to northbound exit ramp. Looks like it could slow you down an extra 5 minutes or so. On White Mud, we have a collision on the exit ramp westbound onto Calgary Trail. That'll take a couple of extra minutes as well. And a reminder that on Yellowhead, if you're headed eastbound, there is some ongoing construction from Victoria Trail to the Beverly Bridge with lane and speed restrictions in place. 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

Can we take a little second to show a little love to one of the most underrated inventions in your vehicle? It's sort of cruising. I'm talking about that little arrow beside your gas gauge, you know, that tells you which side your fuel door is on. It exists because a Ford engineer pulled up to the wrong pump back in the 1980s and thought, there has to be a better way. Now, his idea is now in cars all around the world, and he never patented or made a dime. And honestly, that little tiny arrow has probably saved me from looking like an idiot at the gas station at least a few hundred times.

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Safari song right here on 95.7 Cruise FM. It's just after 4 on your Monday. It's Jordan hanging out with you. And do you have your tickets yet to go see David Lee Roth live in concert? He's coming to Edmonton at the venue at River Cree Resort and Casino July the 10th. Tickets are on sale now. 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

0: Cruz traffic.
1: At Rabbit Hill Road in the southwest Henday, there's been a vehicle rollover. If you're coming west off the Henday, you'll be forced northbound up Rabbit Hill Road. Emergency crews are on scene. Got a collision on the exit ramp from westbound White Mud onto Calgary Trail. Looks like that could take an extra 5 minutes or so. And we have reports of a collision southbound on 109th Street just before the high-level bridge. 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

spent a little time with the family over the weekend in Plamondon at White Sands Resort, Jordan on cruise. And if you're not sure where that is, it's about 2.5 hours driving time from here. Had a beautiful weekend. Weather wasn't the greatest. It rained. It was windy. And, you know, it felt like a really strange June. The second wettest June in all of recorded history in Alberta. Anyway, we had a grand weekend. Hopefully you did as well. What'd you get up to? Let me know. Shoot me a text or give me a call. I'd love to hear from you.

0: 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Attention, Edmonton. Sports talk has just seized the morning airwaves. The Nielsen Show with Lieutenant Eric storms the booth weekday mornings. We're tearing into the Oilers, breaking down the Elks, and discussing everything in between.
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I'm Jordan. Expect showers for the next 5 days. Yeah. The capital city. You want to go through the forecast? Monday, showers. Tuesday, showers. Wednesday, showers. Thursday, showers. Friday, showers. Not bad for Saturday and Sunday. Highs between 22 and 24 with a mix of sun and cloud. Yeah, gotta read 7 days into the future to get any bit of hope for better weather. Not bad out there right now, but we still have a chance of showers, chance of a thunderstorm, and a chance of some local smoke from wildfires coming from the north. Here's the Arkells, it's Leather Jacket, 95.7 Cruise FM.

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1: On the Northwest Henday, we've got a collision eastbound near Campbell Road. Looks like it's going to take 5 to 10 extra minutes through the area. 170th Street, we've got a collision northbound at 118th Avenue just before Yellowhead. That's also seeing about a 5-minute slowdown. And watch for a collision on McDougal Hill Road eastbound just before the low-level bridge. 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

do you feel about the money that you make? It's Jordan on Cruise. And Statistics Canada says a $100,000 salary right now feels like middle class, especially in some bigger cities like Vancouver, Calgary, Toronto, Montreal, etc. You know, those cities are a little bit crazy. Vancouver coming in with the highest percentage of rent, but $100,000 still places someone among the top 15 to 20% of individual earners in Canada. But yeah, after taxes, you're looking at about $75,000 to $80,000 take home. How do you feel about that? It's a lot of money, but it's not in today's economy. With inflation and everything, things are damn expensive.

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Sounds like we couldn't get away from the wet weather. We haven't been able to sneak away from the wildfire smoke. Nothing really in our area, but it's Jordan on 95.7 Cruise FM, but smoke coming into the capital city already. Depending what part of town you're in, you might be seeing some coming from the north. But you see that mess up in Northwest Territories. Terrible, terrible situation up there with Fort Simpson, the entire town being evacuated because of the wildfires. And, of course, it's that time of the year. It's wildfire season. It's actually kind of a little bit late, seeing that tomorrow's the last day of June already. But, yeah, if you see any wildfire smoke, you know, in the outdoors, try to limit your time outside because it's not good for the air quality. It's Big Rack now. Albatross.

0: Cruise traffic.
1: On the Northwest Henday, there's a collision eastbound near Campbell Road. We are seeing some delays from near St. Albert Trail. Fort Road, there's a stall northbound near 66th Street. That's taking up your right lane. And on 91st Street, there's a collision northbound just before the White Mud Overpass. Discover Nix, that's K-N-I-X. 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

across a little interesting factoid over the weekend. It's Jordan on Cruise. Less than half of the World Cup fan applications to visit Canada were only approved. That's 41% of the 17,000 applications that were processed between November and March of this year. Ghana had the highest number of applications with at least 1,725 processed from fans in there. Fewer than 11% were actually approved. Colombia had a much higher approval rate with 69% of their 1,600 applications approved. Pretty interesting numbers in there. Just glad to have it in our own backyard.

0: 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We've got the perfect solution. 95.7 Cruise FM presents Taste of Edmonton in Churchill Square, July 16th to 26th. 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One lucky winner will be upgraded to a table of four on the rooftop Lexus of Edmonton patio to see a Connelline Crush on July 16th. 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

0: Hey, shout out to Air Canada and WestJet. Even though I haven't personally seen it and nobody that I know has seen it, but they were ranked among the top best 10 airlines in North America for on-time performance recorded back in May. Air Canada and WestJet, eh? On time, with a nearly 86% of flights with on-time performance. Overall, WestJet placed 7th in the entire world. Air Canada ranks 7th in North America, with almost 79% of flights arriving on time. Have you felt this personally? Let me know. Shoot me a text or give me a call. I'd love to hear from you.
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0: traffic.
1: On Stony Plain Road, there's a collision westbound just before the West Henday. We are seeing delays of around 15 minutes from near 178th Street. On 91st Street, there's a collision northbound just before White Mud, but it looks like that should be clearing shortly. And on 99th Street, we're seeing a big increase in volume as you approach White Ave. Could take 10 to 15 minutes as you come off of Scona Road.

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That's their latest. It's called Freak It Out on 95.7 Cruise FM. I'm Jordan. That is it for me. I am done. I'll leave you with a little Nickelback. This is Leader Men, one of their early hits. 95.7 Cruise FM.

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1: Mission Control, we're locked in and ready to go. 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Everybody get your hands up. Check it out. 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I swear. 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